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0: So it's Alice 97.3, and I'm Jane. And the music news of the day, of the week, is that we get a new song from Taylor Swift. It's going to be from the Toy Story 5 soundtrack. So at least, my God, we Swifties have had so many theories not be right for so long. This one was correct. And it is produced with Jack Antonoff. Again, we get it on June 5th. All of the information about the song, which is going to be back to her country roots, everything we know is on my Instagram, Jane Pix. JaynPics.
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0: That's Gaga on Alice 97.3. Let's recap what today is. It is the first day of Pride Month. Today is the day we found out we get a new Taylor Swift song this week. Today would have been Marilyn Monroe's 100th birthday. And I asked my phone, how many days until Halloween?
1: It's 152 days until then.
0: It's all happening.

0: 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Can we talk about the concert lineup the Bay Area just got? We've got Roxette playing Toyota Pavilion at Concord on October 3rd. Then the Chicks are coming to the Masonic on October 29th. Tom Jones is playing the Masonic November 1st. And of course, Santa Cruz Boardwalk Movies are back June 12th through August 7th, kicking it off with the Lost Boys. 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

I just saw in the news there's this huge surge of people turning in their ballots right now. So remember, if you haven't turned in your ballot yet, it is very much not too late. You have all through tomorrow. So all of the songs tonight and tomorrow will be music to turn in your ballot to on Alice 97.3. And I'm Jane, and I absolutely cannot wait to talk to you on Election Day tomorrow.

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0: 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I'm super bummed I gotta go soon. 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

0: 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Yay! Can we talk about the concert lineup the Bay Area just got? We've got Roxette playing Toyota Pavilion at Concord on October 3rd. Then the Chicks are coming to the Masonic on October 29th. Tom Jones is playing the Masonic November 1st. And of course, Santa Cruz Boardwalk Movies are back June 12th through August 7th, kicking it off with the Lost Boys. 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
1: When you finally find your thing, you want the whole world to know about that thing. 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So people can see your thing, feel your thing, love your thing. The next thing you know, it's a thing. Canva, the thing that makes anything a thing.

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1: Last minute of extra time, tied 1-1. Ghana, playing for the entire continent, had a header arrowing toward the empty Uruguayan net. Luis Suarez, standing on the line, threw his hands up and palmed it away. Red card, penalty. Suarez walked off, then turned to watch from the tunnel. Osamoah Gyan stepped up. He hit the crossbar. The ball flew over. Ghana denied. Suarez, on the touchline, was caught on camera celebrating like a man who'd scored the winner. Penalty shootout. Uruguay won. The continent's last representative, gone. Ghana's coach said it felt like death. Suarez called it the hand of God, of the devil. Take your pick. Football at its cruelest.
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1: 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Number two, I love Alice 97.3.

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Ooh, I heard you calling. 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

0: Alice's Essential Events Calendar. Yay! Can we talk about the concert lineup the Bay Area just got? We've got Roxette playing Toyota Pavilion at Concord on October 3rd. Then the Chicks are coming to the Masonic on October 29th. Tom Jones is playing the Masonic November 1st. And of course, Santa Cruz Boardwalk Movies are back June 12th through August 7th, kicking it off with the Lost Boys. 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
1: Alice's Essential Events Calendar. Yay! 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We've got Roxette playing Toyota Pavilion at Concord on October 3rd. Then the Chicks are coming to the Masonic on October 29th. Tom Jones is playing the Masonic November 1st. And of course, Santa Cruz Boardwalk Movies are back June 12th through August 7th, kicking it off with the Lost Boys. 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

0: 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This is Taylor Swift.
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0: Lifetime, please. I don't know how many years I have left. Come on, man. I want to go to Mars.
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0: 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Tick, let's get some of these flying cars going. And
4: 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What's
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4: that
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4: got
0: it.
4: To do with Mars?
0: Everything. I want to see all the, like, this is such an incredible time to be alive. I'm super bummed I gotta go soon. Let's go.
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1: Spain had never won a World Cup. 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Then a generation came through Barcelona's La Masia Academy and Real Madrid's youth ranks and rewrote everything. Xavi, Iniesta, Xabi Alonso, Sergio Busquets. Possession football refined to a fine art, tiki-taka. Hundreds of short passes, opponents chasing shadows. They lost their opener to Switzerland, then won six straight. The final against the Netherlands was a bruising, ugly affair. 1-0 ground out, deep into extra time. Until Iniesta arrived at the back post and side-footed a volley past Martin Stecklenburg. Spain, world champion.
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0: 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Yay! Can we talk about the concert lineup the Bay Area just got? We've got Roxette playing Toyota Pavilion at Concord on October 3rd. Then the Chicks are coming to the Masonic on October 29th. Tom Jones is playing the Masonic November 1st. 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
1: Oh. Uh-oh.
0: Damn it.
2: Mark it down.
0: That's a way to start
1: the show.
0: It's
1: nice to hear that, though. I like that.
0: You want to hear it again?
1: Yeah. It's a little low.
3: It's really
0: low. That's, I pressed the wrong button. Hang on.
4: The Radio Alice Report.
0: They're both on the same thing. They're right next to each other.
1: I don't even know who that is. Who is that?
0: It's that guy that was our PD for like a minute. Right,
2: Mike,
0: when you
2: Preston?
0: Got back. No. Yeah, maybe it was Mike Preston.
1: Read it. Read it. Hit it again.
0: Hang on.
2: Hated that guy.
0: Hold on. Let me get rid of this.
1: You hated him?
0: It could be who that was.
4: The Radio Alice Report.
1: I don't know who
2: I
1: that
2: believe
1: is.
2: I was told at one point that was Mike Preston who did that.
1: Oh. Okay.
0: I can't remember the guy's name. Let's just start over.
1: The guy who was here when I got here? Got back? I mean, that's Mike Preston.
2: Yeah.
0: It's so funny. There was like such a run of PDs for a minute there that I...
1: Well, it was Peak and Chris Mays and then Preston.
0: No, and then Charlize.
1: Charisse rolled through.
0: Carol Fugelman.
1: Like, was barely here a minute.
0: But I thought that she was here right before Michael Martin.
1: Yes.
0: So, Mike Preston, if that's the guy, which that sounds
2: Preston
0: right.
2: Preston was there between, at the same time as May.
0: And then he took over for her. She left. He took over for her, and then

0: He hired me back. Frugelman. He's the guy who hired me back.
1: Oh, well, that makes sense then. Yeah, that's him.
0: I didn't know that he did any.
2: Nah, he's kind of a jerk to me. And then when I ended up at another company in a position higher than him, I saw him again. He was like, oh, my old buddy, Maddie. Oh, such a
1: ain't that always the way? You know, really, be careful of the people whose head you step on your way up. Because, oh, man, it was such joy one time.
0: One time.
1: Remember, I always tell you the story about when I started in radio. I was working at this place in
0: Orlando. This is a guy that hugged you too much?
1: No, that was Dave. That guy. This was my first, radio gig. John and I had moved to Florida. I get a job in Orlando.
0: Oh, this is... Hold on. Let me see if I can get this. You're either sexy or sporty.
1: That's the guy. He goes, girls on the air are either sexy or sporty. They're never funny.
2: Oh, my God.
1: And you're not sporty.
0: Oh.
1: He was like,
0: so sex it up.
1: Yes. Which I'm such a dork. I was just like, Q96 FM, you know, whatever. Trying to be sexy.
0: Well, we do what
1: sexy.
0: We do when we're being given directions. You go, okay.
1: So that guy's name was Brian Criz. And he was awful. He was just a mean person. Like, I felt like I'm a 22-year-old, 23-year-old girl, woman, and I'm just, and I'm like full of vim and vigor. I'm ready to go. Let's do this thing. Old timey word, you know? I'm here for the fun. This is going to be great. And he was so awful to me and said really awful things to me. And it was like his joy was to make other people feel small. So then, now it's a couple years later, I'd been to LA. I was in St. Louis. And the guy that hired me to come to St. Louis was out. So we're a year or so in, right before Jim McGuinn got there.
0: Okay.
1: And Brian Criz calls me up. And I, sitting there at my desk, I pick up my phone. And he's like, hey, yeah, Sarah, how you doing? It's remember me, Brian, blah, blah, blah, going on. And I'm like, yeah, I remember you. You're damn right. He's like, listen, I can handle all the stations there. There's 2-3 stations there. I got it. Just, put in a good word. I'm talking to your boss. I was like, you got it. Hung up, walked down. I said, if you hire that guy, I'm out of here. I am never working with that guy again.
2: That's what you do, baby.
1: And that is why you don't step on people's freaking heads on your way. You are coming down at some point. God, it feels like good right now.
0: You like that feeling?
1: Yes. Because honestly, I feel like, a rising tide lifts all the boats. Like we all, it's a team. Okay, fine. You're the head of the team. That's great. Be supportive of the people. Like I can't stand people who feel like it makes them better to S on other people. Like that is just so counter to how people want to be treated. And I've, done a lot of learning and growing in my life. And, here I am almost 60 years old. And I really do feel like hold other people up, help other people, share. And at the same time, never squash your own light. Shine your light. Your light lights the whole, everybody gets lit by every, you've got to be good with who you are. And proud of the people around you. Like, it's just it isn't a difficult thing. And the more you do it, the better it feels.
2: It is fun. I had a guy, when I was coming up in West...
0: Wait, are we talking about it's fun to get revenge?
2: Yes.
1: Yes. Okay. Oh, yeah. Back to the revenge. I did.
0: Just that, right after that
2: The
0: speech,
2: shining light's green.
0: Oh,
2: but the revenge is the fun part.
0: Right.
1: Well, you take the terrible pee, oh my God, get out of here.
2: He told me the whole time I was a DJ at my first station in West Virginia, Maddie, you're a smart guy and all, but I wouldn't be applying for those jobs in Pittsburgh and places like that because you just don't have the pipes. You just don't have the pipes. And then once I got into New York City and was doing mornings, I got to run into him and tell him, I never did make it to Pittsburgh, but I seem to have done all right with these pipes anyway. But just didn't want, no encouragement at all. Just like,
1: I know. It's why do people have to? I don't know if it makes people feel better when they.
0: I think so. I think that
1: take
0: they
1: take somebody else down.
0: Yeah, I didn't. I was very lucky. I didn't have that at all.
2: You didn't have anybody give you a hard time?
0: No, I had two people that were incredibly encouraging. And
1: so lucky.
0: My first PD was like, "Kid, you got this.
2: That's nice. Great.
0: Like, you just keep doing this. You got this." And I was, Okay.
1: And turns out you did have it. He was right. He saw it.
0: I wish he wouldn't have been so encouraging, because he was like, if you want to do radio, you're doing it. You don't have to go kill yourself at junior college when you've already got the career right out in front of you. And I was like, well, that was what I needed.
1: Yeah, that is great advice. Thank you. I am now available at all hours, whenever you need me.
0: Talk about self-serving,
1: right? I suddenly dropped out of college.
2: I'm glad my parents were insistent I finished, because I was working in radio while I was in college. And at one point, yeah, it was just like, why am I doing this college thing when I've already got a career? And they were like, no, son.
0: No, that's smart. I should have.
1: Look at you.
2: You turned out smart as a whip.
1: School of hard knocks.
0: That's not it. It's just
1: the school of life.
0: Finishing things and having, you know what? I wasn't sure I would have kids at that point. Didn't even think, it wasn't even a speck in my head at all. But now I look at it and go, I really wish I'd finished, just because I'm raising kids and I want them to finish.
1: Mm.
0: You know, whatever it is. Finish cleaning your room.
1: Yeah. When you start something, finish it.
0: Yeah. So, yeah. But it doesn't, you know.
1: Well, I feel much better. I'm having like a really terrible hair day. I've been very upset about it all morning.
0: What are you talking about?
1: I mean, I know. Me and Bob are having you know what I love about Bob? You say something, you know how sometimes people will fish for compliments or people will fish for some kind of like, you know, tell me a lie. It's fine. And I was just like, she catches me looking in at my reflection in the window out there and just like trying to fix my hair. And I go, ugh, just like, I can't help me with my hair or something. And she's like, yeah, this is maybe the worst I've ever seen your hair look.
3: I said, yeah, it's not the best today.
1: Yeah, something like that.
3: It's not the best hair day you've ever had.
1: But like, I appreciate that. She didn't blow any smoke up my skirt. Like, it was.
0: That's funny.
3: This
0: thing
3: is
0: to
3: the
0: say.
3: First bad hair day she's had, though. I also said that. So
1: I know that felt
3: was bound
1: good.
3: To happen eventually.
1: I mean, it's one length now. Like, I don't even know what I can do with it. Ugh,
0: well, chop it off.
3: The bob is
1: don't tempt
3: in.
1: Me.
0: I mean,
1: I used to have the shortest hair. It was great. I basically cut it all the way out. In the pandemic, I cut it all the way off so I could grow back gray.
0: I mean, listen, I wear my hair short, but you were close.
1: Yeah, I wasn't that close. I still had some hair, Vinny.
0: I don't know what you're talking about. Yeah. It's, you know, short.
1: But it's so funny to, like, it's been a really long time since I really went, oh, your hair looks freaking horrible, and was unable to do anything about it. But I figure, like, at this point, I got my headphones on. I can't really.
0: It's fine. And what did you do something different?
1: I think I slept on it wrong.
0: Oh.
1: Because I pull it, now that it's getting so long, I pull it. So I lay my head on the pillow and I run my hands up through it. So now it's all up above my head. And then I take all of it and I twist it and pull it. So it's up and I'm not rolling around on it the whole night. Like, and then when I looked in the mirror, and then I don't really spend that much time looking in the mirror in the morning because I'm so, if I don't have my glasses on, I can't see myself anyway. And I just didn't realize how bad it was until all my worst fears were confirmed by Bob. Thanks, Bob.
0: I like a messy hairdo in the morning. I do.
1: Do you?
0: Yeah. I mean, I think one of my favorite things is when Edie comes downstairs and her hair is this giant. It almost looks like the metal hair people were after back in the day, but she just woke up. She's got that like half.
1: I used to love the 80s hair, man.
0: I giggle at it like to myself, just looking at her like just a disaster.
1: Mm. A beautiful disaster.
0: Good morning, honey.
1: You're a mess, but you're also beautiful. I know. I love that. When I was in the 80s, I never brushed my hair. Like I had this whole thing going where I would just towel it. And then as it was dry, I would towel it more. So I had all this like kind of knotted.
0: Piled, ratted up.
1: Just
0: yeah.
1: Ratted. And then I could take a hairbrush and just pull pieces out of it. And then of course, plaster it with, you know, whatever. Aquanet or whatever was going to destroy
0: Aquanet
1: the.
0: Aquanet was the stuff.
1: Yeah. Whatever would destroy the environment fastest. And sometimes I'd go to bed, you know, just crash. And I'd wake up and my makeup would be like down my face and my hair would look fantastic. And I was like, I should just go out like this. God, I look so rock and roll. But not this morning. Now it's just like, oh, I got to walk around here and smile. Hey, how you doing? Yeah.
3: I think if you just pull this side like pull some of that in front. Yeah. And then put the head, boom. You're in business.
1: That's better.
0: You don't really ever do a ponytail, do you?
1: You know, I was telling Bob, the minute I get home, my hair goes up in on top of my head and
0: no,
1: a knot.
0: I know that part. You just told us that. But I'm saying you'd ever do just a ponytail.
1: Yeah,
0: a
1: I have a ponytail all the time. Not a rubber band. A hair tie. Rubber bands will pull all my hair out.
0: Sorry. A hair tie.
1: Thank you.
0: Wrong word.
1: Well, in the olden days, rubber bands were definitely what you used.
0: You can't like even find a rubber band anymore because there's no more newspapers.
1: Right.
0: Where are you going to find a rubber band?
1: Around something from the supermarket. We have a little drawer full of rubber bands that we, you know, you pull them off of whatever thing you got.
2: Asparagus.
1: Asparagus.
0: Yeah, I guess
1: those big,
0: also
1: fat rubber bands.
0: Those packets from the sushi place.
1: Oh, yes. Yeah. They got a rubber band around. You're right. Good call. That's probably where half my rubber bands come from. Yeah. I pull it back, but it's...
2: Listeners are saying that you should try putting in a French braid or two braids at night.
1: I don't want to braid it at night because then it'll be all kinky in the morning.
2: How about a satin bonnet, they're saying as well, 510.
1: A satin bonnet?
2: Yeah.
1: Oh. Well, is that a thing?
3: Oh, yeah.
2: And 707 is watching on YouTube and said, I was just thinking how much I loved your hair today.
3: Oh, wow. There you go.
1: You know what? It does look better with headphones on.
3: It does, yeah.
1: It was like I got headgear on.
3: What if you tried some bangs? Have you ever had bangs?
1: Oh, yeah. I had bangs forever. I'm kind of
0: By the way, before we start, because I know we're creeping that direction, I just want to say thank you to Eddie. You know our former coworker. He's the one that wrote me yesterday and said, something's up on the Taylor Swift website. You gotta hurry. And then he wrote me later and said, I bought it all.
1: You know, he's lucky because it's all gone. And it was gone moments after the whole thing started.
0: All about Taylor.
1: Give me Taylor.
3: That is the benefit of a countdown. You can have your credit card ready.
1: Yeah, I guess so, right? That makes sense. If you're just sitting there waiting for it to go, you know... I was thinking too, like Taylor Swift could put a countdown on her website at any time and announce anything. Like, if you want to get the word out, you got to get to Taylor Swift and be like, put a countdown up. Listen, we're having a flash sale.
0: Well, I want to believe that her fans have never felt burnt.
1: Mm.
0: And so she's developed this.
1: If she wants to run for president, she'd win.
0: I think if she starts burning people or announcing crap that's stupid, not related to her
1: no,
0: at all.
1: Oh, no, obviously. It would have to be Taylor Swift related. Like, it's time for world peace, everyone. It starts now.
3: Taylor doesn't believe in peace, actually.
0: Yeah.
1: Yeah,
0: no
1: she kidding. Does. She does like a
0: what
1: good beef.
0: What was that tour about the snakes?
3: Reputation.
0: Yeah. That was the Reputation tour?
1: What's that one where it's the song she wrote for Charlie XCX? Like, no man has ever loved me like you do.
3: Actually Romantic.
1: Actually Romantic. That is a great song.
3: Yeah, I think that's my favorite one off of Life of a
1: Really?
3: Showgirl. Mm. I love her evil songs because I'm so not like that. I don't like revenge. I like to let things go. And so it's kind of fun.
1: Well, I've known people who hold on to a grudge for forever. And it just doesn't seem healthy.
0: Nope.
1: Yeah. But Taylor seems perfectly healthy. And by the way, that's where a lot of inspiration for a lot of her stuff comes, just the way she feels about something that happened before. You know how I'm going to let this out of me? In song.
0: As an artist, I imagine you start to learn what inspires you and what helps you work, and you probably have to go find that. Dig that up.
1: Yeah.
0: I know a lot of athletes will... to inspire a performance will be like, I hate that guy.
1: Mm.
0: That guy right there just stole my wife's, you know, pocketbook or whatever.
1: Sure.
0: Ah, killing that guy.
1: Whatever
0: and
1: it
0: that's,
1: is.
0: That's Michael Jordan. That was
1: oh,
0: that
1: really?
0: Guy. Oh, God, yeah, that guy was.
1: Like, I just hate.
0: Find reasons to bury you.
1: Mm. Well,
0: he was
1: whatever
0: the best.
1: Gives you the edge.
0: Yep.
1: Beef. All right, we're going to take a break, play a song here. Does this have an intro? It doesn't say if it does or not. I'd love to hit a post, but maybe that's not going to happen. I think I might start right
0: out. You got
1: out.
0: This.
1: No, I'm just going to do this. Taylor, I'll talk a little bit about the whole thing and all the things that you can't buy anymore because they're all gone. And horror movies. Scott Budman's on the show today at 7:30 this morning. We're excited about that. And we'll be back after this one from Bruno Mars. KLLC, KLLC HD1, San Francisco.

0: It's very sexy. Very sexy song. Sex by the Fire.
1: You like Bruno in that way?
0: No. I don't. I actually, you know, the older I get, the more I just laugh at silly romance and songs. God, all that sounds awful to me. Champagne and strawberries or something. I can't even remember what he is. Lucky for you, that's what I like. Oh, okay. Enjoy. Hi, it's Alice 97.3.
1: It's an easy guess. He's not a married guy, right?
0: Oh, yeah. I'm going to say that Bruno, I don't know what his deal is, but I'm going to say Bruno Mars is enjoying life. I would be very disappointed to hear that Bruno Mars wasn't having a party.
1: Yeah, me too.
0: Yeah. I want that guy to be happy. Keep making good songs.
1: Your, you know, whatever. Right. Champagne on ice and what else?
0: Right. I don't know. I think satin sheets or something and all those other crap that he did. Diamonds. And
2: he's single. He had a girlfriend up until February.
0: Oh.
1: And then he was like, I'm going on tour.
0: Have a good time.
1: Bye.
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0: 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Whole separate one. Although I suppose if it wound up at the Sarah and Vinny one, you could just forward it to me. That'd be fine. Taylor. Mm-hmm. So it is official. Taylor's part of the Toy Story franchise. She wrote an original song for the Toy Story 5 soundtrack. It's called I Knew It, I Knew You, and it comes out on Friday. She reunited with Jack Antonoff on this one.
1: Is there even a clip?
0: No.
1: There's nothing.
0: Not even a morsel. I don't have anything.
1: Okay.
0: No.
3: I love Jack Antonoff.
0: Well, she's written a lot of great music with him.
3: All the best stuff.
0: Which is the best thing?
3: The one 1989 album.
0: Oh, the whole album.
3: A lot of it.
0: You know.
3: Folklore, Evermore.
0: See, they I don't love those two albums.
3: That's fair.
0: Yeah. Like of all her stuff, they feel, I don't know. And what was the one that came out? The
3: Tortured Poets Department.
0: Yeah, the Poets Snooze Fest, I think it was called. No thanks.
3: That's because you're in a very long, healthy relationship and you've probably gotten over all of the torture that people have put you through.
0: Yeah, probably.
3: Those albums are really for people who have never gotten over anything in their
0: lives.
3: Yeah,
0: like, you know what my favorite record is by her? Lover.
3: Exactly.
0: Because it's all about this great relationship she's in. I love that record.
3: Boring.
1: I don't know that you have to connect to the lyrics of every song, but I appreciate that you do and that you even know you can name. There's songs in rock songs that there's lyrics in rock songs that I love where I go and look them up and go, this guy's not saying a damn thing.
0: Yes.
1: Mm-hmm. There's a bunch of nonsense.
0: It's just a bunch of words that fit into the cadence of the song.
1: Right. And it's okay because I love the song, but as I now realize why I can't get the lyrics. Because none of this makes any sense.
2: Right. Or you read the lyrics and you go, oh my God, this song's about
0: marrying a 13-year-old.
2: Yes, right. Yep. Oh my.
0: Oh man.
2: I wish I didn't know.
0: Right.
1: So the Taylor thing, and I have stayed away from most of it, although I told you Eddie's the guy who tipped me off to the countdown. I hear this song has a country lean.
0: It does. In fact, it is written for Jesse, the cowgirl.
1: Okay.
0: So her being back with Jack Antonoff, I actually think is pretty cool because I thought there might be some trouble between them. Remember Margaret Qualley, who is Jack's wife? She was doing an interview for something and she was out because he didn't participate in this latest one, The Life of a Showgirl. And so I think, and I'm sure, listen, if it occurred to me, I'm sure there are plenty of people ruminating, oh my God, have they broken up? What's going on? Because she was a little snippy when she was asked about the latest Taylor, like, did you get to hear it? Because her husband is a longtime collaborator. So I'm glad they're back together.
1: I think it's cool when people collaborate with because as an artist, you can sit down in a room and no, you're not live. You're not playing a show. You can sort of work out a song. It might take, they're like puzzles almost. I hear, I'm not really a songwriter. I think I said.
0: Sometimes you have it in 5 minutes. Other times someone's got a cool riff and somebody jumps in and starts putting a bass line on it, changes the whole thing. And you.
1: And so they can piece these things together and different people have different, you know, inspirations and whatnot. And I think that's really cool. Like for us, switching, like even Mason's great. She came in, she was good, but there's a, you have a rhythm with certain people when you're live. It's totally
0: someone you've collaborated with for a long time.
1: Right.
0: You know, they, you know what they bring to the table. You know, if you give them this, they're going to give you that.
1: I'm interested because she went a little country on this and I get it. She's Jessie. You know, that's, and that was the graphic on the website. But Antonoff's no country guy.
3: No, he's a synth guy.
1: Right. Yeah. So it'll be interesting.
0: I can't wait to hear it.
3: I can't wait.
0: So we're going to hear it on Friday. Taylor said, oh, here it is. The song is inspired by, quote, rootin' tootin' cowgirl Jessie's ongoing journey. Continues in Toy Story 5. Taylor says, I've always dreamed of getting to write for these characters who I've adored since I was a five-year-old kid watching the first Toy Story movie. I fell instantly in love with Toy Story 5 when I was lucky enough to see it in its early stages, and I wrote this song as soon as I got home from the screening. Sometimes you just know, right?
1: That's so rad.
0: Of course, it wouldn't be a Taylor Swift release without 1,000 variations and ways to spend your money on her website. On the website, she was selling 3 collector's edition CDs, the single, an acoustic version, and a piano version, each with different artwork. And I can't believe that Eddie got all 3. Actually, I can because he's a super fan and probably has a, you know, some kind of back door he can get in there. But they sold out. They're gone. They were gone in minutes.
1: Let me look and see what he got because he sent me a screenshot of it. And I was sort of like, oh, my God, he got it all.
0: Yeah. I don't know how long it'll take to get shipped to him, but it doesn't matter, right? That just goes in the vault. All the things that he's got, like everything that Taylor Swift has ever produced, he has it.
1: Here it is.
0: Let's have a look. All right. So this is a screenshot on Vin's phone. He got one of each.
1: I knew it, the piano version, the acoustic version, and the single double-sided cover CD.
0: Fun. And it's all, yeah, they're all CDs.
1: Oh, they are all CDs.
0: Yeah, she didn't do any vinyl for these. Although, right, I was just going to say, it's early days.
3: Yeah, she is ridiculous with the variants.
0: Yeah.
3: But I think it's...
0: Does it say how much each one was?
1: Like
0: for,
1: I'm sure
0: for
1: it
0: a
1: does.
0: Single
1: on
0: CD? Because that's...
1: Oh, no, he cut out the, I don't think he did it on purpose, but I don't have any of the dollar values. They're right here on the corner.
0: Oh, got it. Right.
1: There's
0: a dollar sign. Ask him. Say, what did each one of those cost?
2: It says $3.99.
0: Oh, that's They're just singles.
3: It's one song.
1: Yeah,
0: but it's a Taylor song, and it has Toy Story and Taylor artwork on it.
1: And we keep reading, and she knows this stuff, that, what do you call it, vinyl CDs like this
0: physical media.
1: Copies physical media is what I was going for. I don't like CDs either way. Physical media seems to be huge with young people right now. So and one of the stories I just read showed a CD being pushed into a CD player, and I just laughed like, okay, we're going back there
0: just out of curiosity because I was writing.

0: in a bus. And that's the entire plot.
1: They're give me my $100 million.
0: Right, exactly. So, timed out.
1: No offense, Adam.
0: Yeah, no, not at all. And listen, you're always hilarious. He is. I love Adam Sandler. I think I've been seeing his daughters in some stuff, too. I saw that one where, I want to say, were both of them in it? It was like bat mitzvah.
2: You are so not invited to my bat mitzvah.
0: Yeah.
2: Yeah, they're both in it.
0: I love that movie.
2: They're great.
0: They are great. Well, with a dad like that, they have to be like, okay.
1: Well, and if it's your dad, I'm only learning this now, you'd be like, take 100. Let's go again. It doesn't matter. You're going to get it right. They're your kids.
0: Time Out is the name of this movie. It's billed as a psychological drama. He has been all over. Oh, let me see. I had a list of locations. He is a well-known basketball fan and sat courtside at the Valks game Sunday with his wife, Jackie. He stopped by Original Joe's Westlake in Daly City. The restaurant was thrilled. Let's see. Everyday SFC Skate Shop in Union Square. And so they shared a photo of his visit. And he's wearing orange basketball shorts and a hoodie everywhere he goes.
1: I didn't know that skate shop was in Union Square, but I'm familiar with.
0: That's actually.
1: I don't think they got that right.
0: Well.
1: It doesn't matter.
0: It's SF Gate. I would think they'd know. But yeah, that seems highly unlikely, doesn't it? Maybe the rents have just come way down.
2: Union Square is popping these days.
0: Yeah, no, that's
1: for a
0: but
1: skateboard shop?
0: A skateboard shop is going to pay $15,000 a month for their tiny space.
2: Well, maybe they sell a lot of collectible things.
1: Maybe.
0: Oh,
1: yeah.
0: Well, listen, Adam Sandler went there. It was clearly there's some kind of
1: job. I haven't roamed Union Square in a minute, so I don't know what's there.
2: Oh, it's delightful.
0: Is it
2: Christmas time? You should bring the family down and do the ice skating.
1: That's the last time I did it. Since then, and I didn't see any skate shops there, but I look.
0: Maybe it's just off. It's like off Broadway.
1: I'm glad to hear. Like when I see that in the news, I'm stoked that they got a plug and that he made a visit and everybody benefits from that. Good for them.
3: I'm trying to get him to make a visit here. I've got his PR agent's email and I emailed her.
0: The guy who directed this.
3: Please come in.
0: Who is directing this? His name is Scott Cooper. He just did that Bruce Springsteen Deliver Me From Nowhere.
1: Oh, wait a minute. He's not directing it? He's starring in it?
0: No, he's just starring in it.
1: Oh, okay.
0: Yeah. He also, Willem Dafoe's in it. Steve Zahn. Gabby Hoffman and Adam Horowitz of the Beastie Boys is in it. The movie's based on some French film, and they're calling it a psychological drama that'll stream on Netflix. Primary filming took place through May in Vancouver. And then they confirmed the movie was shooting in San Francisco, but had no additional details. So there you go. That's what's happening. The other thing, I just want to mention this quickly, that movie Backrooms that crushed it at the box office this past weekend, it has some Bay Area connections. And they're actually, I think they also shot in Vancouver. However, this supposedly takes place, and they give the address for the strip mall that it takes place is, and it's the Capital Square Shopping Center in San Jose. Let's see. Santa Clara Valley, Capital and McKee, just off I-680 in San Jose is what it says here. The film was shot in Vancouver, but the address that was listed coincides with this particular shopping mart. So, and this kid's from Petaluma. I think he went to school in Novato. So I don't know if they did any filming there, but supposedly that's the one that they're saying this whole secret, these secret rooms, these secret hallways are all from that. Or they imagine that they would be there underneath this mall. And that is all I have time for. Vinny, what do you got coming up?
1: Gifts for your grad and more after.

0: 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The Strokes and Joe on Saturday? 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
2: What's up, everyone? This Alice Report. Oh, fudge. I didn't have my tag thing.
0: Hold fudge.
2: On. Sorry, everyone. There it is.
0: I could go for some fudge right
3: now. I don't like fudge.
0: What's wrong with fudge? It's,
3: well, maybe now that I'm older, I would like it. But as a kid, it was like so much going on in there.
0: Mm.
3: Too much flavor.
0: Okay. Oh. I only want a cube. That's the nice thing about fudge is one is enough.
3: That sounds like something I would like now that I'm in my 30s.
2: You guys know that's just a placeholder for the real one, right? F words.
0: Yeah, we know. Okay. We're just trying to. We're
3: yeah,
0: just
3: I've seen A Christmas Story
0: for
3: like 45 times. I know how it works.
2: What's fudge. Up, everyone? This Alice Report is brought to you by Pick Your Tickets for Outside Lands.
0: Oh, that's a good one.
2: All this week, listen at 9:05. That's coming up on this fine show.
0: Yep.
2: 12:05 with Mason and 5:05 with Jane for the code word to win a 4-pack of single day Pick Your Day tickets to Outside Lands, starring Charlie XCX on Friday, The Strokes on Saturday, Rufus Du Sol on Sunday, and so much more. August 7th through August 9th in Golden Gate Park, courtesy of Another Planet Entertainment, Pick Your Tickets for Outside Lands brings you this report.
0: Nice.
2: Here's what's happening. If I may.
0: You may not.
2: I won't. Okay. The primary elections are today, just to remind you all, so you may want to, if you haven't already.
0: Is today the last day to drop in the mail?
2: I believe so. Mm. This is interesting in my opinion. Oh, I should first say overcast morning, partly sunny by later today and a high of 80. It got hot at my house yesterday.
0: Really warm yesterday.
2: Hot.
0: Yeah.
2: Downright.
0: I was so sweaty by the end of the day that I was like, I'm not getting in the hot tub. I refuse to get in the hot tub all sweaty like this.
2: Oh.
0: Yeah. I was like, I just need to go shower. Yuck. Okay.
2: Maybe that's what's wrong with your hair. You didn't hot tub it.
0: I don't get my hair wet in the hot tub. I put my hair up.
2: Oh. Yeah. Right.
0: But, you know, thank you for troubleshooting it with me.
2: Well, that's what I was going to suggest, and I'll just do it anyway.
0: Oh, since is you this the if
2: off.
0: I may?
2: Yeah. I just saw someone post on Facebook. It's a lady, and I don't really know her, but she was coming out of her hair salon, and it was just done, and she was just doing this, like, freshly trimmed, like, almost in love with her hair again after a... And I thought, you know, maybe a little trim. When's the last time you had a little, you know, shape up?
0: Yeah, it's been about 6 months.
2: Man, that might be it.
0: Yeah.
2: Could be it.
0: Well, it was when I got my bangs cut so that they would grow out right. And I feel like now they've grown past the point where I want them to be. And I'm having a bad hair day if you're just joining
2: us. Just a suggestion, maybe a trim, but maybe not.
0: Well, I took that picture that there's a picture of the chicks who I guess are, I don't know, coming to town or whatever.
2: It was a whole thing. They got mentioned on our show and they sent us a ton of swag.
0: Oh, that's fantastic. Should I grab the thing and give another plug?
2: Sure. I mean, do you want blue cookies? I know there's none left because Maddie and Mason went hard on them, but they may send some more.
0: Yeah, I'm looking at the... I don't know the names of the girls in this, but the main singer.
4: Natalie Maines.
0: Thanks.

0: Oh, man. Get it? October 29th and 30th at the Masonic. And I'm looking at her hair and going, that's exactly what I want my hair to look like. And it's a black and white photo, so it even looks kind of grayed out. Like, that's, it's, I call it influencer hair.
1: Hold on to that.
0: I did. I put it in my...
2: Which one of the three?
0: The one in the middle.
1: I'm embarrassed. I'm not embarrassed. I mean, I was a little boy and I was in we were going to be, you know,
0: big
1: stars.
0: Thing, yeah.
1: I was in a band and I go to this hair. I had long hair and I go to this hairstylist, you know, there where I'm growing up in Irvine, California. I bring a picture of Duran Duran, one of those hairdos. And I'm like,
0: which guy?
1: I don't remember. It was, they all had the same sort of over. You saw my hair.
0: Simon LeBon, you had. I thought you took a flock of seagulls picture with
1: you. No,
0: because it was very. It was
1: His went like this, stuck up in the sides,
0: but went off to the had like a soft end to it.
1: It doesn't matter. That's not the picture I took. It was a Duran Duran photo.
0: Okay.
1: Anyway, that is embarrassing to be like, do this.
0: And no, that's actually totally. That's why they have those magazines there for you. You look through and you go, oh, that looks good. Can you do that? How about that one?
1: Well, then you're good to go with your
0: Natalie
1: Maines photo.
0: Yeah, I'm great.
1: I'll be looking.
0: Yeah, there you go.
1: Yeah, okay, that's John Taylor.
3: Who's the best looking one of the bunch?
0: Oh, no. It's Simon. There's something about Simon.
1: Oh, you like the singer, huh?
0: Yeah.
1: Big surprise.
0: Yeah.
1: So this first story is really interesting from a couple different angles. Is it cool or inappropriate? Wait, let me preface this story by saying my kids are getting out of school right now. Your kids probably are too. My kids were talking about their yearbooks at dinner. And I was like, and they were excited. And I said to my youngest, and when you get your yearbook, what do you do with it? And I was fishing for, well, we all sign our name. And she goes, Dad, there's pictures of me in there. I look in there and find me. And I go, and then what? And she goes, well, and then I look at all my friends and I go, oh, okay. So you guys don't sign yearbooks anymore. And she goes, of course we do. Okay. That's what I was
0: looking for.
1: So that is still a thing is what I was trying to get at here. So a high school principal in Florida has been placed on administrative leave.
0: What did he write in someone's yearbook?
1: It's a she.
0: What did she write in somebody's yearbook?
1: A high school principal in Florida named Katie O'Connell has been placed on administrative leave after the school's yearbooks were issued. And on the first page, it's printed, not written.
0: Oh, God. What did she write?
1: She's saying, I didn't do this. But on the first page, she allegedly quotes Trap Queen by Fetty Wap from 2014. The quote is this. Everybody hating, we just call them fans, though. Mrs. O'Connell. Okay, to me, that is not offensive. I mean, it's...
0: She's on administrative leave for that?
1: Katie claims, I never said this. I didn't write it. I didn't approve it. And she was presented with a draft of the yearbook before it was published, and she signed off on it, and that wasn't there. So she doesn't know who's responsible. There's no doubt that kids, especially kids with YouTube, you know, dreams... are out there pulling stunts right and left, right? So this might be a kid who worked on the yearbook. Like, aren't there classes you take?
2: Yearbook club.
0: Yeah.
3: Yeah, there's a whole committee.
0: It's a committee, yeah.
1: Did you do that?
2: No.
1: Did you do that?
3: No.
0: I think I did do it one year.
1: Oh, okay. There you go. People do it. I never did it.
0: I think I did it senior year. You make sure that everyone was taken, because remember you had to take photos and actually get them developed. And we would like search for all the pictures for the.
1: There were always photography classes too. And those kids were the ones that walked around taking photos of the other kids.
0: Right.
1: Anyway, I don't know. It feels like a prank by somebody who was in the yearbook club.
0: Yeah.
1: And I'm sure they'll, you know, figure this out.
2: I don't understand why she would be in trouble for this, even if she had put it. It's kind of funny.
1: Agreed.
0: I completely agree with you. And that was kind of, I was going to come back to that. Like that, why is she on administrative leave? What are they saying?
1: It says, she's saying in her defense, not only was this not in the yearbook I signed off on, but one of the tells that it's not me is it says from Mrs. O'Connell or signed Mrs. O'Connell. She says, all my students for all these years know I go by Ms. O.

0: not Mrs. O'Connell. I never have gone by a Mrs. O'Connell. Like all the people.
1: Ms. O.
0: Ms. O.
1: The so if she was putting a cool quote in there from Fetty Wap, right, she definitely signed Ms. O.
0: She would have signed her name the way she's cool. known. She said also the assistant principal is backing her up saying that quote was not in the original draft I signed off on either.
2: What state is this in? Because it's giving racist on some level. Like, what is wrong with quoting this song?
0: Well, that's also part of the story here. So the possibility that this is a student prank is high.
1: Yes.
2: This is a great song, by the way.
0: Well, they're saying is that this song, while the quote's not offensive, the song does go on to talk about drugs and strip clubs and isn't kid-friendly. Mm. But the quote is.
2: Most music is not kid-friendly.
0: True.
1: Except kid music, which kids no bop. One wants to listen to.
2: The worst.
1: Right.
0: So was it a student prank? Maybe, but clearly the district doesn't think so, and they've put her on administrative leave with pay for inappropriate conduct, but it sounds like her tenure at the school is over.
2: I wonder if they had it out for her, and they're using this as an excuse to get rid of her. Maybe she was too cool.
0: It sounds...
1: Ms. O. It's just
0: you
1: so
0: know,
1: strange.
0: You were talking about revenge moments earlier in the show where you get to get back at somebody who's, right. you know, done you dirty. No respect kind of thing. But I, this is by design going after someone in a way that I don't have that in me. I'd be like, you know, I'll go get a different job. I'm not going to take Mizzou down in the yearbook.
1: Right.
0: To teach her a lesson.
1: This almost feels like there has to be more to this because honestly, you might think to yourself, oh, that's a little weird that she put that, but administrative leave for it?
0: Well,
1: and kids listen to not appropriate for kids music.
0: Here's what I'd say. This sounds like a kid that wouldn't ever expect someone to really be in trouble for a quote that is not even, as you say, offensive at all.
1: Right.
0: It's not.
1: And the weird part is the whole Mrs. O'Connell thing.
0: Mm-hmm.
1: Like who, if these kids all know her, it almost doesn't feel like a kid. It almost feels
2: right.
1: like somebody doesn't want her to work there
0: Mizzou
1: anymore.
0: Mizzou said she found out about it when someone sent her Facebook screenshots. Apparently some parents are freaking out about it and went straight to the district about this.
1: Okay.
0: No one's reached out
1: There's
0: to her directly,
1: here.
0: But she's been receiving threats and harassment serious enough that she's had to take them to the police and she's hired a lawyer.
1: Oh my God.
0: And again, the craziest part is this quote isn't even offensive. And that's why it does smack of a kid who would think this is funny until they find out, oh my God, I just got Mrs. O fired.
1: Yeah.
0: Uh-oh.
2: Yeah, there's more to this.
1: There's something
2: for sure.
1: going on here.
2: You know, when I was in middle school, we had a yearbook scandal.
1: Oh,
2: my middle school it had its pros and cons, but we had a planetarium. Mm-hmm, and the planetarium teacher, Mr. Williams, people thought the kids just tortured him. They thought he was so weird. There was rumors that he had a bed in his office in the planetarium. And
1: is it because you had to go there at night in order to look at the stars?
2: No, you didn't have to go at night. That's the magic of a planetarium. It can
1: tell
2: be
1: me
2: anywhere.
1: What it is exactly.
2: It's a dome where it projects anything in space
0: in
2: that you want to put up there.
0: High, you have this?
2: Yeah.
1: This isn't an observatory. That's what I'm picturing.
2: No, planetarium.
1: Okay.
2: It was amazing.
0: And
2: it was such a
0: six,
2: privilege.
0: 6, 7, 8 or 7, 8?
2: 6, 7, 8.
0: Okay, go on.
2: But the people always hated the planetarium class because the kids really didn't like Mr. Williams. And so somebody in your book club changed his name with his picture to Mrs. Williams. And it was just the nail in the coffin. And he was like, I'm never going in the yearbook again. Poor guy. Even at the time, I was like, I don't know why people are being so mean to him.
1: Kids are cruel.
2: They're so cruel.
0: Do you think, I wonder... And I don't know the answer to this, but do you think that he was also picked on when he was in school?
2: 100 million zillion percent.
0: I don't know for sure because I didn't really pick on kids in the way that you might think. But I know there were kids that I watched get picked on and I would be like, no matter where that guy goes, this was like Kit Carson was one of the kids. It's like they smell it on him or something.
2: Yes.
0: They know that he's the guy who's going to just get tortured.
2: They're different, you know? They don't fit in, and they don't want to.
1: It's funny because I feel like humans are pretty empathetic. Because even little kids will see something happening and be horrified by it, or, you know, like reach down and help another little kid up. But there's like almost a gap when you're like a tweener or in middle, like middle school is kind of the worst.
0: It is.
1: People are, it's like all their empathy goes away. They don't
2: have it yet.
1: Well, it's almost like they had it when they were little, like, oh, you know, the
2: they're so insecure. When you're insecure, right. You are the worst person in the world.
1: Right. You just anything so that the bad attention's not on you.
2: Yes.
0: I'm watching my oldest go through this right now, and I don't think she's being, you know, tortured, but she's careful. Dad, I can't do that. I can't wear those. I'm like, yeah, you can. No, I'm not taking any chances. Like, what?
2: Yeah, and I totally get that.
1: I'll always be the kid who wore that.
0: I'm not taking any chances. This is a quote, though. Like, what are you talking about?
2: I would go shopping with my mom, and I would pick something out that I just felt so cool and unique and special in. And then, like, halfway to school, I would change because I'd be like, I can't
0: I'm out on a limb here.
2: Yeah, I can't take that heat.
1: Right. It's like you want to be an individual, but you also absolutely feel the need to fit in and not be.
2: Oh, it's the worst.
1: It is the worst. Kids, listen, you'll get tortured in school. Sometimes you'll be the torturer. You have a whole long life after school. Mm-hmm. But it's all you know. It's the only thing you know about is like every day you get up and you go to school and you get tortured by other people. Mm. Like that is, don't peek in high school.
2: I really hope Mr. Williams had his tribe outside of the middle school kids who tortured him.
1: I hope so too, because I think that, you know, having your own little posse is the way. It's just like, who cares about that? I have people I love and people who love me.
0: And what did Ms. O do?
1: I know.
0: I wonder.
2: She's probably too progressive or something. That's what I'm calling.
1: What did you say? What state this is?
0: I didn't. I don't have it. I can dig deeper, but I can't do that while I'm live on the air. But this is about Maddie the principal. It. Oh, it's in Florida.
1: Oh, okay.
0: But I don't have the town.
2: Bingo.
1: Mm.
0: So
2: honestly, any state you said, I would have been like, yep. Yeah. Unless you said like Massachusetts or something, then I would have been confused.
0: Because she's from Massachusetts.
2: Well, they're cool there. That's a good state.
0: Oh, okay.
1: I like it.
2: They got to figure it out over there.
1: I do like Massachusetts.
0: And they know how to do a lobster roll. I mean,
1: they
0: come on.
1: They certainly do. I know. But I've heard people say that Boston's super racist.
0: I have heard that all of the athletes will avoid playing for the Boston Celtics, who have an incredible history, are like, the things these guys in the audience will say to you will make you want to quit.
1: There are really rough, there's some pretty rough areas in Boston. And it's, and I don't just mean like in an urban way. I mean, like there are places where people have like generations of people live in Dorchester and they're a certain way and this is how it's done. And you're a, you know, F word if you don't think so, you know, whatever. Like there's a lot of that. There's some like rough around the edges.
3: I grew up in a pretty racist, you know, Appalachia and southern parts can be, you know, you hear a lot of racism. The worst racist things I've ever heard were people I know from Southie.
1: Southie, South Boston is just notorious for
3: I've
1: it.
3: Heard people say things, I'm just like, how did you even come up with that? It was so right. Racist.
0: Our text number is 800-400-3697, and there's Maddie.
3: Hey, everybody. Let's see here. 707. Does the yearbook scandal sound like it sounds like it might be an adult in the administration or another teacher? They sound out of touch. That's why I think it's an adult. They don't know what the quote is, that the quote's not offensive. They didn't know how she describes herself to her students. I think it's an adult.
2: Mm. Also, that song's 12 years old.
0: It is old.
3: Yeah. 707. Be careful, Vin. When my daughter was in second grade, she put my cell phone number in all her friends' yearbooks. I got a lot of calls. Haha, Jody and Fairfield listening on Odyssey.
0: The cell phone thing is weird, and I'm watching my wife sort of share her phone with my kid because we're not giving her one.
1: Right.
0: So my wife has very generously allowed her to use it to text her friend groups and stuff, and I can't believe she's willing to go through it because the kids, they have there's no fence, no timing, just they're at it all the time.
1: Mm-hmm.
0: But she's doing that as a way for her kid to not be singled out. She wants to be part of the group.
1: Right.
0: We're not giving her a phone yet, though. She's 12.
1: Yeah.
0: I don't know it's when you guys decide. Like, when did you give your kids a phone?
1: Well, by the time my kids were, you know, 12, 13, 14, that was when the iPhones first started happening. When did they come out? Like 07?
0: 07 or 08? Yeah.
1: So my kids were still definitely too young for a phone at that point. And I think that they at one point had those little flip phones that only had two numbers, like emergency and mom or something like that. I would say, yeah. Yeah, when that's exactly what it was called.
0: When did you get a phone?
2: I got a phone right away when I went into middle school because my parents were divorced and distracted. They needed to be able to find me, you know?
1: Yeah. Yeah, yeah. I would think, I think that probably by the time they were 13, 14, they definitely had their own phones.
0: Were your parents dating when you were young?
2: No.
0: So they weren't rolling people through the house at different times?
2: No, they're old.
1: What? How old are your parents?
0: People like love. My dad's, even when they're old?
2: My dad's 80.
0: So your dad never remarried?
2: No, neither of them and your, had even your had mom's serious relationships.
1: In her 70s, right?
2: My mom's 69.
1: Okay. Oh.
0: 69. They never even dated again?
1: Well, if they did, they maybe did it. Yeah. They would do it when the kid wasn't around.
2: I knew about the couple boyfriends she had, but she doesn't like anybody that much.
0: Mm. Wow.
1: She likes you.
2: Yeah, she's obsessed with me.
1: Mm-hmm.
0: What's coming up in the trash, Sarah?
1: Sabrina Carpenter and Clickbait.
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0: Alice, 97.3, Sarah and Vinny, Alice's morning show. Thanks so much for being here this morning. A little on the foggy side, but Vinny assures me it's going to clear up and be another nice one.
1: Should see partly sunny skies, depending on where you're at today, and a high of 80.
0: Nice. Mm-hmm. That actually seems cooler than yesterday. Yesterday got hot. Bridge the gap. Tomorrow, 8 a.m., it's the generational showdown. Gen X versus Zillennials. Don't miss Bridge the Gap tomorrow at 8. This week, Oakland's own Zillennial Reverend Josh takes on our current Gen X champion, Jason, from Burlingame, Velvet 48. Check him out over there. Ding, ding, shame. You can call or text us anytime, 800-400-3697. We're open for business. That's how that number works. Your comments via text. Mm-hmm. You got something you want to yell at us? That's fine. That's always fun. Just phone call us. And email us anytime, sarahandvinny@odyssey.com. And if you want to be a contestant on Bridge the Gap, then that's where, you know, send us a little mini resume about yourself. Maddie always asks for 5 fast facts about yourself.
1: Mm.
0: Okay, let us begin with this. On television tonight, the Stanley Cup Finals begin, for those of you who are interested. The 21st season premiere of America's Got Talent. That's a summer show. It's an NBC thing. I watched the first season of this 21 years ago, I guess. And I want to say, like, maybe Howard Stern was one of the judges.
2: Yeah.
0: So I watched it for that. I love Howard. And I thought that that was, like, that'll be interesting to watch. And I want to say that Howie Mandel's been on it the whole time. Is Heidi Klum still one of the judges?
2: Let me check. I don't think so.
0: But it's funny because it's such a marker for me. Like I know exactly where I was when Survivor started. And even though I don't watch America's Got Talent, like I remember we were in Plymouth, Massachusetts, and the kids were all, yeah, we're going to watch this. And it's, you know, 21 years go by. Oh, by the way, today is my son's birthday. How old's that guy? How old's my oldest son today?
3: 27.
1: I'm going to guess 27, too.
0: 27 is the correct answer. Riley, you're such a good boy.
1: Happy birthday, kid.
0: Love that kid, my darling boy.
1: Yeah, these shows, I don't watch the America's Got Talent. I feel like it's, you know, a grab bag of talents feels kind of lame to me, yeah. Like all the different stuff. I also am always, I understand, Stern and other are paid big money to take this crap seriously. But you'd also think any one of those people that's paid big money, if they were given truth serum, would go, get these people off the stage. What are we doing?
0: Yeah, they are allowed to say that to them.
1: Do they say that?
0: Well, they can give them. I think they get a golden ticket. Is that their thing? I can't remember.
3: No, that's American Idol.
0: Okay. I thought that was a ticket to Hollywood.
3: Oh, yeah, you're right.
2: I think they get a golden ticket. But the judges are Simon Cowell, Howie Mandel, Sofia Vergara, and Mel B, who left and then came back.
0: Currently.
2: Currently.
0: Okay.
1: Simon Cowell's on that, huh? I just don't have an interest in this. Yeah.
0: I know. It's, you know, it's. I feel like when something big happens or, so you know, something goes down, I am going to see it in my prep. And at that point, we've certainly watched clips from stuff that's happened on there. And isn't that where the guy,
1: the stunt man got
0: smashed
1: up
0: between two cars while he was practicing for his stunt?
2: I like the show. My friend Scott Simon is one of the musical directors, so I've gotten to go watch it live, and it is fun to watch all the different talents and things, and it's a cool experience.
0: I feel like when I heard about that one where they took these two cars, there's like a big scaffolding, and two cars are hanging like pendulums, one on either side, and they are going to let them go in however many minutes. And this guy's like in a straight jacket hanging between where they will smash. Mm-hmm. So he's going to have to either free himself and drop, or maybe he has to climb up, but he doesn't make it. And it's on camera.
1: That's stunts.
0: Right. So I feel like it's gotten to the point now where you can't just go on there. I'm not sure where that lady from England who wound up, she sang a song from Les Mis.
1: I thought that was X Factor.
0: Yeah, maybe.
2: That was X Factor.
1: Yeah, okay. I think that was in
2: Susan
1: England.
2: Boyle, I believe.
0: But that's what I'm saying. Even something like that wouldn't fly now. Like, you need to, they've upped the ante so far that they're smashing people between cars.
1: Well, that's what I'm getting at is, you know, to me, this is a show where they'll book a guy who's on a unicycle juggling bowling pins. Like, I don't want to watch that. Oh, that's the Maddie found the video.
0: Oh, wow. And the cars are just going to smash head on.
1: Wait.
0: He doesn't make it.
1: But we didn't get to see it.
0: I don't think they show it.
1: Oh. Did they stop it there, or are you stopping it there?
0: They stopped it there.
2: They stop it there. Oh. They don't want you to see
0: the guy get smashed between the two cars. Oh, yeah, this is America's Got Talent. Oh, this is America's Got Talent Extreme. I didn't realize there was more than one iteration, but of course there is. We have a successful show. Let's spin off some sideshows.
3: You know, the people who like to get Mizzou fired also like this kind of stuff.
0: So today is the 21st season premiere of America's Got Talent. Enjoy. There's your summer viewing. The 8th season premiere of Love Island, which someone's already gotten thrown off of for using the N-word. That's on Peacock. And that Bear Grylls is Running Wild. It used to be Running Wild with Bear Grylls.
1: I don't know. I've watched a bunch of his shows, though. I'm a fan.
0: Running Wild. That continues. It's a comedian whose name I don't know. Okay. In case you were waiting to hear, apparently it has now been made official by... I feel like everybody knew this, but HBO is saying, yes, officially, Euphoria is over.
1: Mm.
0: That is the end. The finale this season is the finale of the show.
3: No spoilers, because I haven't caught up.
0: Yeah, oh, I'm not. And honestly,
1: do you watch it?
0: I don't.
1: Okay.
0: I don't. But it's funny, a lot of big stars have come from that show, and they've done it over the course of many years. Like these three seasons, I want to say it started a while ago.
3: There was a huge gap between seasons 2 and 3 because of COVID and the strikes, and then they're all so famous they couldn't get their
0: schedules
3: together.
0: They're all so famous. Like everybody that was on, like Jacob Elordi and Sydney Sweeney.
3: Zendaya.
0: Zendaya, obviously. She's humongous. And are there other breakout stars from that? Those are the three I know, and those are the ones you always saw in the trailers for it.
1: Well, the young man that passed away from Oakland might have become
0: Angus?
1: That. I think so.
3: Angus Cloud?
1: He looked like he was a handsome kid. They said he was really talented, but I never saw the show, and he passed away before he ever did anything else.
0: Yeah, he died a couple years back now.
1: Yeah.
0: And there are a ton of spoilers. Don't look at it. If you're not caught up, just read headlines. Don't read. Cause I mean, even just in the first paragraph, I'm like, oh,
2: we can't talk about the death. It didn't say who, somebody.
3: You're so annoying.
2: Somebody dies. What is that such a, that's not a spoiler. There's a lot of people on that show.
3: Don't rage bait me right now, Maddie.
0: Oh, speaking of, clickbait. I'll skip over my Sabrina story and get to this. So, you know how when you're browsing online and they'll put up things that they want you to click on? And
1: yes.
0: One of the things is, and I think you came in and said this to me, like, oh, Gene Wilder. So, you know, that guy is Gene Wilder's grandson.
1: Yes. Uh-huh.
0: Jeremy Allen White.
1: I absolutely
0: And I'm like, listen,
1: that.
0: Man, I clickbaited on that too. And it isn't true. It's not, you know, you didn't even click on it. You just assumed that was
1: they both have curly hair. What?
0: I know. They do look alike. So I saw this story this morning. I'm like, somebody get Jeremy Allen White on the phone. There's a Gene Wilder biopic that's being put together.
1: Oh.
0: And I'm like, he's made for it. Is there anyone who hasn't seen that clickbait? Like, you can't believe these guys are related. Even though they look exactly alike.
1: Loved Gene Wilder.
0: Me too.
1: And some of the stuff was the stuff he did with Richard Pryor, for sure. But also, he did stuff himself, and he was great.
0: Yeah.
1: Great.
0: Gene Wilder is also the original, the thing I know him from the earliest, I guess, for me, because I would have been a kid, is the Charlie and the Chocolate Factory. Mm-hmm. He was just great.
1: But I can't remember the name of the train movie he did with Richard Pryor, but he did a few. Crazy Something also is another movie with Richard Pryor. They were good together.
0: Yeah. They did do a bunch of movies together. They all kind of blend together in my head. How many do you think?
2: Stir Crazy was the big one.
1: That's the one.
0: Stir Crazy, yeah.
2: And then they did the one where one of them's blind, one of them's deaf, I think.
0: Oh, yeah, yes!
2: Hear No Evil, See No Evil, I believe was the name of it. But those movies with the two of them together were very, very funny.
0: Yeah. So anyway, Jeremy Allen White, I'm sure sitting by a phone somewhere going, yeah, am I getting the call? And that would, he'd be so perfect. How funny would it be?
3: I don't know. He just did the Bruce Springsteen one. Like, are you going to become a biopic guy?
0: Whatever pays the bills.
3: Yeah.
0: Right? I don't know.
1: I didn't watch the... I don't know how many people watched the Bruce Springsteen biopic.
0: I didn't watch
1: anybody
0: it.
1: Anybody?
3: I actually did.
1: Oh.
3: Well, because I don't know that much about him, so I thought it was a good opportunity.
1: And?
3: It was interesting.
1: Yeah.
3: Mildly.
0: Did you make it through
3: the whole
0: movie? I liked
3: the music. Yeah, I did. I liked the music a lot, actually. Mm. Good stuff, that Bruce guy.
1: Mm. That's literally what I hear. Zero right. interest in watching that biopic.
0: Would you watch a Gene Wilder one? I might. If Jeremy Allen White plays him, I think that'd be hilarious.
1: I doubt it.
0: It's like clickbait come true.
1: I doubt I would.
0: Okay, let's go back to Sabrina Carpenter.
1: Okay.
0: So she was just granted a restraining order against a stalker she said was trying to get into her home. It's one of those things where everybody's got a Ring camera. And I'm sure at her house, I don't know where she lives, and I don't know if she's living in one of these mansions or what the access is. She has security, though. I think he actually confronts the guy on camera. Do you have a chunk mm-hmm. for me? Okay, go ahead and roll it. So here he is. This guy, he's a 31-year-old man, and he comes up to, and he's a fine looking young man. He looks like a cool kid.
1: Looks like a tall, skinny guy. Long neck.
0: Yeah, tall, skinny, long neck and kind of bushy hair.
1: Mm-hmm.
0: And he's, ringing on the doorbell. And I want to say, does the security show up in what they've got here?
1: No.
0: Okay. So
1: he looks, as I'm just trying to judge it based on what I'm seeing here, he's not. Well dressed, but no. He doesn't look disheveled in a way where you would go, this person.
0: He's like a vagrant. Or
1: yeah,
0: something.
1: You wouldn't say that. I don't know what his deal is, but.
0: And that little. There's the security guard. So this guy, though, has been apparently for a couple months now.
1: It's very small.
0: Yeah. It looks maybe that's like the guest house or something.
1: Maybe.
0: Or like a garage and you come up from below. Who knows?
1: Okay.
0: I don't know. This guy's name is William Applegate. And they've granted her a temporary restraining order. She got it yesterday. She says this guy's been stalking her and trying to get into her home. He can't be now within 100 yards of her or her sister, Sarah Carpenter. I don't know her. Can we have a picture of Sarah Carpenter? She lives with her sister, lives in the Hollywood Hills with Sabrina.
1: Ah.
0: So Sabrina filed a request for a civil harassment restraining order against him on Friday, this Applegate kid. They're saying here he went up to her front door and tried forcibly to open it on May 23rd, an escalation of alleged stalking behavior that has been occurring since at least April. His pattern of stalking, trespassing, and surveillance has caused me severe and ongoing emotional distress. And I'm in fear of what he may do if he's not restrained by this court. She wrote that in her declaration.
1: This is, I know I've repeated, it's a broken record, but this is horrific. There's nothing they can do, really. Even the restraining order isn't going to make her safe.
0: No.
1: It's just a precautionary thing. If he does something, then they can maybe stop him. And this doesn't only happen to celebrities. I have a friend whose daughter had a boyfriend, she broke up with him, and this guy started this nonsense. And she had to get a restraining order against him, and the guy didn't give one you-know-what. He was terrorizing her because his poor little heart was broken or something. But she didn't do anything to him but say, I don't want to date you anymore. And partly because I guess she got a vibe from the guy that wasn't good.
0: Right.
1: But that happens
0: for whatever reason.
1: Yeah.
0: If you want someone to leave you alone,
1: they should just leave you alone. So it's really tragic that's the way it works. Our freedoms benefit this dude and not her.
0: Yeah. Well, and it's scary to think that someone's got to do something before they can do anything about it. It's like, is it, and I get it, I guess. Images from the Ring security camera. You can see him being confronted by a security guard with a flashlight. I guess that he was like, this is outrageous. I know her. She's expecting me. We're supposed to get the whole crazy thing. The people who say we're engaged or there's always something they in their mind. Didn't you just call it like parasocial?
3: Yeah, parasocial relationship.
0: Right, where they think they know the person and they feel like they've
3: It doesn't even have to be that serious. It's, you know, people have that with you. People who have been listening a long time, they know you really well, but you don't know them.
0: Right.
1: Well, that's exactly what the stalker that I had did. She was at the front door of the Fillmore saying, I'm here to see, I'm his wife. And I was sitting there with my girlfriend when they came and said, your wife's at the front door. And I was like, I don't know what you're talking about.
0: I don't
1: about.
0: Have one of those.
1: But I did already have a few occasions with this person. So I was like, I think I know who that is. And it's not.
0: Right.
1: Do not let her in.
3: Sarah, have you ever had a stalker?
0: I have. Nothing that escalated to the point where Vinny said.
3: Mm.
0: But it's, you know, there are definitely uncomfortable situations. But you know what? And it's like you said, it happens. And there's nothing you can do about it except report it, get a restraining order. I think if you've got a restraining order and the guy keeps going, now it can be you're violating an order.
1: Right.
0: So if he comes back, because I guess what he was doing is he's got a Prius, this Applegate guy. So he would pull down the street and then lay the seat back and just hang there and like slowly back up the street and, you know, until he could get a look in. But he would, so they couldn't see him all that well, but he could get an eyeball over the top of the window. I know. Pulled his seat so it was more difficult to see him while he conducted what she said was deliberate surveillance and harassment. Once the cops showed up, he drove away.
3: I'm sure it's nothing she can't handle. She was born for this.
0: She is good at being famous. She knows how to act on. I find her, like, I'm almost upset by how delightful I find her.
3: Sabrina Carpenter.
0: Sabrina Carpenter. She.
1: I don't think I've ever seen her with pants on.
0: No. Nope.
3: There is actually this one video she made to promote one of her songs. You know,
0: TikTok. Is it the Hitchhiker one? She has pants on. No, she doesn't. She has like the shortest little short shorts on.
3: I'm not even talking about that. It was just like a little TikTok video. You know how people make those

0: dances for their songs to try and make them go viral so that people will recreate the dance. She did one with her two friends where she's wearing jeans. And I think about it all the time because it's so weird to see her in jeans.
1: Oh, there's a couple. I just looked it up. There's a couple pictures of her in pants. But in general, she's not
2: she's
1: a
2: wearing
1: pants
2: a baby
1: guy.
2: Doll dress. Yeah. That looks like if the wind blew right, you'd get to see everything.
1: Uh-huh.
2: But on SNL, she just knows there are certain people, they know how to play to the camera. And she's a Disney kid too, right? So she's got, I'm sure they go through the Disney camera training or whatever. But she just looks like she's having a good time at all times. And then I saw her on Seth Meyers' show, Day Drinking with Seth Meyers. He does this thing where he's done it with like Dua Lipa or like a million different people, actors and podcasters, and Sabrina Carpenter is one of them. And he just makes these disgusting drinks. And then they're hammered by the end of the thing, like hammered.
1: This is like the day before the segment where he interviews them?
2: He doesn't interview them. It's just like a 20-minute long segment on his show where they just day drank. I guess he finished that day's show and then they went out and
1: got it. Okay.
2: So, and she was cute. At first she's trying to be a little aloof. And by the end of it, she's just as crazy as he is. And it's very cute. So anyway, Sabrina Carpenter, she got herself a restraining order. I don't really watch the Puppy Bowl, but I'm aware that it happens and puppies are cute. And usually they have

0: And they say he's a World Cup veteran and CBS sports host. I don't know him. Jimmy Conrad.
1: I don't know him either.
0: He will be the referee.
1: Oh, cute.
0: And here's the weird thing. You can only watch it if you have an LG smart TV.
2: Oh.
0: However, you can go to lgchannels.com. So if you're dying to see this, you can check it out. And there's trailers all over the place for it.
2: Hey, while we're talking about that, I wanted to plug, I got an email. There is, this Saturday, it is California Adopt-A-Pet Day.
0: Oh, this Saturday.
2: This Saturday. So if you've been thinking about adopting a pet, they waive the fees. They've got people who were sponsoring it, so the fees are waived. Any shelter in the state, go. This is a great time if you've been thinking about getting a partner, you know, a friend. Like my best friend, Fred. Mm. I don't know what I'd do without that dog.
0: I know you love Fred.
2: But yeah, go check it out this Saturday. CAAdoptapetday.org.
0: But remember,
1: I don't know why I feel the need to say, if you go ahead, go on.
0: This is a permanent thing.
2: Yes.
0: I hope this, don't just on a whim go get a dog. This is a great time of year to get a dog. It's nice out. You can walk the dog. But remember, there's going to be SE times of the year where you can't, you know, you, yes, still have to take that dog out in the rain.
1: If you travel a lot for business, this is not for you.
0: If it's some, if you live in an apartment where the dog is going to be, you know, some dog with a lot of energy stuck in a house all day, you're going to come home to a mess. Mm-hmm. Just, you know, be a responsible pet owner and plan for this and
1: I think
0: something you want, but people who are dog people.
1: Even though I grew up with dogs and know what they entail, you get a dog, you get them home, and then you find yourself walking at 11 at night because you've had a busy day or whatever, and you're like, oh, what did I get myself into? And you still love the dog, but this is the reality. They're waiting on you at all times.
0: Yes.
1: So know that before
0: wait to
1: you.
0: See you.
1: You could have a huge heart and not be able to do this. You know what I mean?
0: Yes, absolutely. It's a huge responsibility. And that you are taking on. Mm-hmm. So if you're going to adopt a pet this Saturday, I think it's great. You should adopt, but make sure that it's a you're not just going, oh, look, a shelter. Mm-hmm. You guys want to go in and get dogs?
1: I'm doing it for the gram. Don't do it for the gram.
0: Don't do it for the gram. Okay, what's coming up in the news, Vin?
1: His name is Scott Budman, and he does the news after these.
3: 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Then the Chicks are coming to the Masonic on October 29th. 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
1: 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Ladies and gentlemen. Oh, actually, hold on. Overcast in downtown San Francisco with partly sunny skies expected all over the bay today and a high of 80. Don't forget the primary elections are happening today as well. And now we welcome in one of the cornerstones of the Alice News Network. You might also see him moonlighting as the tech guy for NBC Bay Area. But ladies and gentlemen, Scott Budman.
0: Hey, Scott.
3: Hey.
4: Hi. Budman.
1: Good morning, buddy. How are
3: you? Guys. Good morning. I'm good. Thank you.
1: One of the things on my list, which we always have some idea of what you want to talk about, and I the first thing on the list is one of those where I'm like, yeah, I hope you're going to answer this question. So Anthropic and SpaceX are going public. Do we want to buy that stock? That's the written right here in front of me. Mm. Do we?
3: Not right away, no.
0: Oh. Hey, and didn't I hear that it's like a $100,000 minimum buy-in for SpaceX?
3: No. SpaceX is going to sell stock to the public, to you and me. But right now, what they're doing is they're making sure the bankers are lined up. They're making sure all the VCs get paid. That's why these IPOs are a little tricky in the beginning. Because on day one, and for SpaceX, it looks like it'll be on June 12th. So less than 2 weeks away, when you and I and the public will be able to buy a little piece of that company, which if you're into space and the future of all this stuff and want to go to Mars is great. Yeah. There's nothing better than owning a company. You get to show up to the shareholder meetings and vote, et cetera, et cetera. But as far as the price goes and the money of it all, it's probably going to be really crazy that first day because they're trying to figure out how to match the buyers and the sellers. The sellers want as much money as they can get. The buyers are in a frenzy to get at this stock. And the rest of us should probably sit back for a couple of days, maybe even a couple of weeks, and figure out where does this thing price? Where does it go? What is it worth? And then eventually to invest in the long term. Hey, I believe in space or I believe in AI. I want to be part of these companies. But let it go for a little bit because it's probably going to bounce around a lot as it tries to find its normal range.
1: You know, I don't remember Apple going public, but I do remember Google going public. I remember
3: Me
1: them
3: too.
1: Talking about the release and the you can only get in early if you go through this one bank. So they have weird things they do in order to sort of thin that initial like craziness.
0: Right.
1: And yet, Google, you could not go wrong with that stock. Like, I know that doesn't necessarily mean SpaceX will be a hit or Anthropic, but man.
0: I feel like people are looking to throw money at AI specifically. But I just wonder, though, I think part of the frenzy is I want to get this for as low as I can before it shoots through the roof. You know, like
1: if
0: we wait a couple days, maybe it's, you know, you're only going to get to buy a tenth of a share because you missed out on...
1: Scott, aren't you basically saying that the hype initially is going to drive the price way up and that it might actually settle much lower in 3 weeks? Is that what you're getting at?
3: That often happens. And when companies come out with a whole lot of excitement, they're trading on that excitement. I mean, a good example is Rivian. People love those electric trucks. This is a company that's going to be around a while. People like them. The cars are popular. But when they went out, their first day was over $100. And if you bought that day, you haven't seen anything near a profit. The stock right now is around 15 or 20 bucks. And that's years after it went public. A lot of these companies get really, really excited. And then you've realized, okay, our range is more there instead of up there. Now, Google is a good example, Vinny. Had you bought on day one and just held, you would have really done well. But you never know if you bought on day two or week two or week six, You also would have done really well because long-term, Google turned out to be a fantastic investment. And that's what you're looking for if you buy a stock, not something that after 1 week or 1 month, you're going to say, oh, I did this right or I did this wrong. You're looking for something long-term. And had you gotten into a stock like Rivian later by a few months, you'd be doing all right. But that first day is when everyone just, I don't know,
0: throws
3: there's this
0: money
3: frenzy.
0: At it. Right.
3: Right. And that's not healthy for a long-term investment.
1: Right. I don't know that I did it first day, but the whole audience followed my Snap investment. Mm. And Snapchat, never. I think it came back close to where it was and I sold it right away. Like, oh my God, I bought and it just cratered. And never really, I mean, it flirted with.
0: You wound up getting just about what you paid
1: for. Broke even, but I held it for years waiting for that just break even point. So there is a lot of that out there as you're, you know, guessing on what's going to. I thought Snap had it. You know, all the filters, people love them.
3: It's true. You know, it was interesting, though. I remember Snap's IPO and the people I knew that used it the most. Because I had very young kids at the time, we're young people just getting into social media. And I thought, all right, I don't know how good of a market this is. I don't know if these are people you want to advertise to. It was interesting to watch. And sure enough, they had like a 40-50% pop on day one and then went back down to trade in their range. And that range, by the way, has been all over the place. Snap has been a really volatile investment as opposed to Google, which has been a very strong, steady investment. It's just been kind of strange as opposed to another social media company like Facebook. They had an IPO. They dropped for a while after the IPO frenzy, but then they turned out to be a very good long-term investment. And, it's hard to guess, but it's almost impossible to guess on day one because day one is just the sexiness of the IPO.
0: Yeah.
3: IPOs that day really makes a lot of investors wealthy, the long-term investors that have already held. So it's not going to make you wealthy if it's the first day you can own the stock. What makes you wealthy is holding something that turns out to be a really good investment over the long term. And day one is no way to tell if that's going to be that way. You know, especially for a company like SpaceX, there's going to be this frenzy. There's going to be so much excitement. And then after a few weeks, maybe a few months, we'll figure out where this is meant to trade and how much money they're really going to make. You know, looking at the finances, which we can now do, SpaceX does pretty well in the space business. The satellites make money for the company. The rockets obviously cost a lot of money. But Elon Musk has merged its AI company and Twitter into SpaceX. Both of those lose a lot of money. And so that sort of drags everything down. So we'll see what wins. If people who are excited about space eventually say this is a space company, or if they say, oh my gosh, this is an AI company, and it's not the big one, it's the one that just costs a lot of money so far. So there's still a lot to figure out even about where SpaceX goes from here, but day one is probably going to be really big.
1: We're talking to Scott Budman from NBC Bay Area, and you just opened the door to my next question, which is, what is the Elon effect for SpaceX? I realize, I mean, if you drive around the Bay Area, you will see one out of two Teslas with a sticker that says, I bought this before Elon went crazy. And that, and yet there you are with a car that's a great car. Great. Works great. You know, all people.

0: people are satisfied, except that this guy's a lunatic now and they don't want any part of him. How will that affect SpaceX's launch, do you think? The Elon effect.
1: It's a great question, because the Elon effect is something real that people here in Silicon Valley talk about. And when they talk about it, they mean that magic dust that he sprinkles over his publicly traded companies like Tesla. Tesla doesn't sell enough cars to be a $1 trillion company. But it is, because people think this guy is not only going to help the electric car movement, he's going to revolutionize robots and batteries and even artificial intelligence, all in this company. He is known as sort of our, I don't know if P.T. Barnum is the right, you know, right person.
2: That sounds right. That's about right.
1: So someone who comes up with great ideas and then kind of fools the public on a lot of stuff. But look, I mean, he built up Tesla. He built up SpaceX. The space part of SpaceX is very exciting. So if there's an Elon effect to that, it's that people are going to invest and think in the future, this is where the action is going to be. I don't know about going to Mars, but already NASA looks to SpaceX for its launches. Satellite companies love to launch on SpaceX rockets. This is going to be a very busy company making a lot of money and perhaps eventually turning a profit on the space business, which is really hard to do. And that's why I think the stock is going to do well at first. Eventually, though, you're going to have those earning reports, and Musk and SpaceX will have to admit, okay, we make a lot of money with satellites, we lose a lot of money with AI and probably Twitter and probably those big rockets that still cost a ton of money.
2: Is Starlink also in this? Is that part of that internet provider that like he shot all those satellites up for?
1: Yes. And Starlink is making money. Starlink is profitable, doing well. That's the wing of SpaceX that is really exciting right now, because you're right. It's giving internet to a lot of people. It's sending satellites up in space, and it's doing so almost in a vacuum. It really doesn't have a whole lot of competition.
2: No.
1: And so people are turning to Starlink. Entire countries are turning to Starlink. And that has really boosted the bottom line of SpaceX. And it's probably why SpaceX can go public right now and say, we have this money-making venture that's doing really well, and this is what we want to eventually have the other parts of our business catch up to.
0: Scott Budman, I just to give it equal time, because we know the controversy surrounding Elon and you know that effect. Anthropic is an AI company. They're going public, and Claude is the name of the AI that is used. My wife's in tech, and she goes, get in here, I gotta show you this thing. And it's in her office at home, and she just built this dashboard using Claude that would have taken her forever to get someone from IT to help her build this thing. She built it herself, and she was like, this is the most amazing tool of all times in the history of business. And I was sitting there going, well, that must mean a lot, right? I don't know if that, you know, is going wide for people, or if their fear of AI is making them go, it doesn't matter, it's AI, I'm scared of it, I want no part. Mm-hmm. I don't know, how will that affect the IPO?
1: It's a great question. And Anthropic is the perfect example. I mean, what your wife is saying and doing is happening all over the world. People are realizing Claude can make their lives easier and faster. That's a very positive thing. Anthropic actually has now made more money in investment than even OpenAI. It is the king right now and will probably be the second largest IPO to SpaceX when it goes. And people are very excited about Anthropic. But on the other hand, right, they're excited about Anthropic because it makes these bots that can do chores. And that's helpful in a lot of ways. It's also taking away some of the jobs that humans do. And so that's the backlash against AI. You're seeing it in job concerns. You're seeing it in data centers. These are the big power-sucking data centers that people worry about in their backyard because it takes so much power. And by backyard, I mean like in your town. And Anthropic, OpenAI, even SpaceX, a lot of these companies need a whole lot of power. And people are worried that that will tax the power grid. So you're seeing the pitchforks kind of come out against AI at a time when AI is so big and so successful. It just needs even more money. And that's why Anthropic and probably soon OpenAI are going to the public markets. These companies have made nearly $1 trillion in venture investment and investment from other companies. Now they're turning to all of us and saying, hey, you can own a little piece of this company, of us, if you buy the stock. And that's right. A way that companies make extra money. And these companies are absolute cash hoovers. They just need so much money in order to pay for all of this. And that's one of the things we wonder about AI is where does that balance out to the point where these companies are not constantly in need of huge influxes of cash?
0: Well, and on top of all these questions that are out there about AI, the Pope chimes in. I assume the Pope is against AI.
1: You know, he came up with something really interesting. This is an encyclical from the Pope, which, recognize as a letter from the Pope. And this is one of those things where he was talking about, he called it Magnificent Humanity, talking about how AI should serve humanity instead of the other way around. In a lot of ways, a lot of people are very impressed by Pope Leo, the new Pope, the American Pope. And he is talking about how there is a risk of losing the humanity if we give our work and our lives and our even relationships over to artificial intelligence. It was a real eye-opener to come from the Pope, and a lot of people are responding to it, both positively and negatively. But I think a lot of people are impressed, not just that the Pope is looking at AI, but that AI is so big and such a concern for so many people that the Pope actually wrote an encyclical, a letter about it. And so it's being thought of here in Silicon Valley, in offices, where data centers are being put. And by the way, the Vatican, like the Holy See, is kind of concerned about AI. And I don't know why that makes me feel better about the world, but it does. And, so the Holy Father himself is looking at this and saying, hey, let's not lose the humanity that we humans are capable of. And at this point, at least, computers are not.
0: Ladies and gentlemen, Scott Budman from NBC Bay Area. Thank you, Scott. We
2: Thank
0: appreciate
2: you, Scott.
0: You.
1: Thank you. Good to talk to you guys.
2: Good to
0: Our
2: talk
0: number
2: to you.
0: Is 800-400-3697. We've got Tex with Maddie on the show.
3: Question is, if Scott is still on, people were wondering, last time you were on, you were naked. Are you naked today?
1: I'm not. I can't believe people are wondering that.
2: Oh, no. We had a lot. Everybody wanted to know, what kind of shampoo you use. Do you shave in the shower? Things like that.
3: When's the calendar coming out?
2: Mm.
1: You know, it's funny, right? I guess this is why a guy has to stay in shape, because you never know. But I'm I'm dressed now. I dressed for you guys. I dressed for the show.
0: You know what I love about Scott? When I bring up dumb crap, he mostly avoids it entirely.
2: He does find a way to skirt the issue.
0: He does very well. And yet, the texters got my back. Thank you, texters. And sorry,
1: Thank you,
0: Scott.
1: Texters. No worries.
3: And then one more. Did you hear Loomis that announcement yesterday? They're launching open generalization of robots to prevent people like Elon from owning all the robots in the future?
1: One of the things about the robotics of it all and the AI and Elon is an IPO will bring in a lot of money to companies like Anthropic and OpenAI. That will also lead to hiring people. Good news for jobs. Not necessarily good news if you're in the market for buying a house, because a lot of those employees are all of a sudden going to get a lot of cash. But another thing we see with AIs with IPOs are spinoffs. So we're going to see AI spinoffs. We're going to see robotic spinoffs, which means more startups. And so I think the market will take care of itself in saying, if indeed people want these robots, whether humanoid or otherwise, I am confident the market will take care of a lot of competition out there. We're already seeing, robots that are not Elon Musk robots. And I think there are companies already ahead, quite a bit ahead of Tesla when it comes to robotics, just like there are companies ahead of Tesla when it comes to self-driving cars. And so the market is taking care of itself, because competition is one of the things we see when we seed fund these things with IPO dollars, if that makes sense.
2: Once again, Scott Budman, everybody.
0: Wow.
2: Well done. He knows stuff.
0: Amazing.
2: Thanks, Scott.
1: Thank you.
0: Anything else? A couple more to wrap us up?
3: That's it for Scott questions. Sorry. But we did have a little birthday today. Luann celebrating her birthday today. And this is from 707. You guys seriously make my mornings. I'm getting ready this morning, literally laughing out loud. Love the team these days. That's from the 707.
2: Oh,
0: happy birthday,
2: nice.
0: Luann.
3: And a little tip, because today, as Vinny mentioned, is Election Day. 510, don't drop ballot in the mailbox today. New USPS process means not all the mail is postmarked the day you put it in the box. Either go inside the post office and ask them to postmark it today, or better yet, drop off your official ballot collection box at any polling place in your county.
0: They're all over the place, and you'll see signs that say vote, and there are arrows pointing you where you can drop your thing off. Also, a lot of police stations have them out front and City Hall, depending on where you're at.
2: All right. We're going to take a quick break. When we come back, Blake and Justin, that ain't over. It's not. It's still going on.
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0: Alice 97.3, Sarah Minnie, Alice Morning. How you doing? It's Tuesday. Get her done Tuesday. This is the day when everything happens. By Wednesday, it's hump day. Thursday, you're like, it's almost Friday. Friday, you're mentally elsewhere. Monday, it's a horrible day.
1: By the way, the guy you just heard?
0: Yes.
1: Day two of Outside Lands, he'll be there.
0: Oh, great. So there you go. If you get to win these pick your day tickets, that's maybe coming you up pick that day.
1: What day? That's coming up at 9:05?
0: It's actually my sponsor.

0: Crazy. Oh. Did you know that?
1: No, I did not.
0: Oh. Pick your day tickets for Outside Lands. He's playing on the second day, Saturday?
1: Saturday.
0: All this week, 9:05. We've got a code word for you. 12:05, Mason's got you in. It's Jane with one more chance at 5:05. Each day, we'll give you a code word to win a four-pack, you and three friends, of single day, pick your day tickets for Outside Lands. Charlie XCX is your headliner on Friday, The Strokes on Saturday, Rufus Du Sol on Sunday, and 1 million other bands on 1 million other stages. You'll be wandering, get your walking shoes on. You're going to be moving around.
1: Saturday's looking real good to me. The Strokes, the XX, that DeJoe you just heard from. I think it's just Joe.
0: I think it's DeJoe.
1: Okay, DeJoe.
0: I don't believe in silent letters.
1: You don't?
0: I mean, is it something you can believe in or not? I don't know. I choose not to believe in it.
1: So you call it Pesaurosaurus?
0: Yeah, Pesaurosaurus. I have pneumonia.
1: Right.
0: Yeah.
1: Okay.
0: Anyway, there's so many bands playing. You will have a great time. You want to win these tickets, and 1 hour from now, we have a code word for you. August 7th through the 9th in Golden Gate Park, Outside Lands, courtesy of Another Planet Entertainment. Our phone number and our text line is 800-400-3697. 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So I really was relieved when Blake Lively and Justin Baldoni settled everything. We don't get to hear what they settled for, but they settled. It was over.
1: Okay.
0: Here's your headline. Blake Lively drags Justin Baldoni back to court weeks after lawsuit settlement.
1: She just said she was thrilled.
2: No, this was actually always the plan when they settled, was that she wants to go after this particular option about, I forget, I don't know the details, but this was always the plan.
1: Oh.
0: Was it?
2: Uh-huh.
0: Okay.
2: I heard an interview with her lawyer.
0: It ends with us, the co-stars of that movie, the co-stars, the director, they've just been at it forever. Everyone's sick of it. It didn't do either of them any favors.
1: Well,
0: Justin Baldoni, I will say this, no idea who that guy was before all this. Now
1: agreed.
0: I'm like, oh yeah, that guy, okay.
1: Mm-hmm.
0: But I want to work with him.
1: If you're a super fan of that first movie, the chances of those two getting together and reprising their roles and doing part two and part three, that's probably not happening.
0: You know, it's a really good movie.
1: I didn't see it, but I remember you saying that.
0: I was actually surprised by how good it was, and I wondered if they got the feel that it was going to be really good, and that was when she decided, I'd like this whole thing to myself. That's just my feelings on it.
1: Right.
0: I think I'll stage something, and because it did seem like there was like behind the scenes murder and intrigue, you know, like trying to smear campaign people and make stuff up about them.
1: Is this her dragging him back into court? Is it to get the movie rights from him?
0: It's not. It's specifically to cover her legal fees and costs from the defamation case, because the whole thing is that she sues him, she's mad, or he sues her for defamation because she had given a report to, I think it was the New York Times started this whole thing. So that suit got dismissed and their whole thing continued on, and they were going to go to trial. And one of the things that was supposed to happen at the trial, they were set to go to court May 18th before they reached that settlement agreement on May 4th, after a judge tossed out 10 of her 13 allegations, mm-hmm. Including the conspiracy, sexual harassment, and defamation. But she's basically saying, look, I had to defend this, and I want the money. I want him to pay for all of that. She also wants some damages. Let's see. Hold on. Let me get to the bottom of the story here.
1: Well, for damages, she could say, I could have made $500 million in my lifetime, and I may never see another job.
0: There was something about like triple punitive damages somewhere in this thing here.
1: Well, it's a lot of money that she stands to lose now that these two have fought it out in public the way they have.
0: Oh, there
1: they
0: it
1: both
0: is.
1: Do.
0: She's seeking triple damages and punitive damages. I'm not sure what all that means and what is she talking about. I thought they settled. They say that neither of them exchanged any money when they did this settlement to agree not to go to court. But that combined, they've probably spent between the two of them $60 million in lawyer's fees. So she wants whatever she spent back and these other damages.
1: Well, this is, that's what I was getting at. I don't know if exactly directly related to future earnings, but she's lost future earnings. I would say those two might end up back in court. arguing which one of them has lost the most future earnings right. because they both are untouchable in my mind.
0: Yeah, she is, and it really hurt. She had a lot of little, like that Betty Buzz and the Betty mixers and all. She had a couple things going that they say have completely tanked since this whole thing started, which is probably a big part of why, in the end, she wanted to back away from this. Like, everything's going to hell. Whether I win or lose, like, this is all, it's all going away. Was it you who was saying, like, Ryan Reynolds showed up someplace by himself, I think, for the last night
1: Bob
0: of Colbert.
1: I think Bob was saying that, yeah.
2: And no. That,
1: was that not you?
2: It was a Mason story.
1: Oh, okay. Oh.
2: It was like, is Ryan distancing himself from Blake was the clickbait.
1: Oh, okay.
2: Because he went to, was it?
0: I think it was on Colbert. I feel like maybe I heard you guys talking about it.
1: Maybe.
0: I knew it had come up.
2: Yeah.
0: But that, but you know, maybe he was the only one invited on that show. So I don't know. I feel like though he's in a hard place because if he, these have to have been some taxing years where they're struggling in this lawsuit. If he did want to back away from her, he's got to look at the optics on that too. Like, does that benefit him? Does that completely, if he leaves her.
2: He doesn't want to leave her. They were in this together. It's BS.
0: Okay. Let's go with that.
2: By the
0: way,
2: I looked
0: it
2: up.
0: Because you really, it's nice to have someone who's got your back.
2: Yeah.
1: You know what? I totally agree with you in that if you're a married person and you're in love and your marriage is everything that you're showing people it is with, you know, family and kids and all that, I agree. He should be with her. We have seen repeatedly in Hollywood that their careers are by far more important to them than their partners. And they will absolutely move on right down the road, even if someone is just lost some of their stardom. Forget about the scandal she's in. Some people are like, that person's star is far too low. Or the person's star is low. And they're like, my person's leaving me and going through the stratosphere. It's weird, but their careers mean a lot to them in like almost wrong sized ways.
2: Right? We also saw throughout the legal battles when all the texts and emails were coming out that it was the two of them like reaching out to people. They were working on their angle together.
1: I hope you're right.
2: Also, I looked it up and Blake Lively's taking Justin Baldoni back to court under a Me Too era statute that protects women against sexual harassment and retaliation. That's like that's the code they're trying to invoke to try and get
0: him
2: to recoup.
0: Is that where these
2: damages
0: come from? Because that was, I thought,
2: your costs for fighting against retaliation, I think.
0: I wonder if when they say damages and punitive damages, because they said something about triple damage. She wants, let me get the exact quote here. Will I be able to find it? The Gossip Girl actress is seeking triple damages and punitive damages in addition to getting her lawyer's fees paid.
1: Punitive refers to inflicting, involving, or aiming at punishment. It describes actions taken to penalize someone for a wrongdoing or deter future bad behavior.
0: So it sounds like this just isn't over yet. Like that's nope. That sounds like she says back to the original thing.
1: Right.
0: Now that your lawsuit's out of the way, yeah. Back to the original thing.
2: I think that's a good summary.
0: Okay. Well, I guess I'll keep an eye on it. I thought I was done with it.
1: Well, and you know, I don't know. Maybe she just believes the only way out of this is through it. And to back off in any way maybe comes
0: off like she
1: lost and accepted defeat. Mm. Maybe.
0: Or didn't have a case to begin with.
1: I mean, it's hard because you'd hope the lawyers you've already spent, how much money did you say on?
0: I don't know what their individual things were, but they say about 60 million. The lawyers love this case. 60 million bucks for both sides.
1: Hopefully you'd like to think they're advising you not based on their own future.
0: Oh, no,
1: billings.
0: You should definitely take him back to court.
1: But
0: for all the stuff.
1: That's one of the things. You'd like to think you could ask them, like, should we just walk away from this?
2: Can you do that as a lawyer? Aren't you obligated to best serve your client?
1: Oh, I think there's all kinds of rules in place, yes.
0: Well, they could make an argument. I was best serving her. Get her more money.
1: But if you, you know, you could truly say, I think your best bet is to try and keep this going.
2: Mm.
1: If that's your, you know.
0: Yeah, that is my professional opinion as a lawyer.
1: You can't be proven. No one can get in your head. There's no truth serum that says, well, all right, I was, you know, I misadvised you because I wanted $10 million more dollars.
0: Yeah. Jesus. All right, look, switching gears.
1: Okay.
0: Ariana Grande has a new video for her latest single. It's called Hate That I Made You Love Me. And she made a short film. It's like a little, it's kind of like a little horror movie. She's a revenge-seeking ghost.
1: Is this to Bilbo? Is that who the song is to?
2: He just kind of looked like a hobbit.
0: I don't know that it's to Bilbo. It's to Justin Long in this particular one.
1: She let another actor play her boyfriend?
0: Yes.
1: Oh!
0: Justin Long apparently has to dig his own grave in this new video.
1: Isn't he way too old to be?
0: I feel like he is.
2: He's
0: I think
2: 48.
0: This is still the ad. Is this the ad? Oh no, it's
1: no,
0: clearly not.
1: It
0: there she is. Oh, she is sitting at every
1: she's
0: booth.
1: All the people.
0: She's the waitress. She's every customer that's in that place. So there's some kind of a car accident. I gotta say that guy doesn't look like Justin Long to me.
3: It's him.
1: Oh, he looks like him to me. He's just old.
0: Oh yeah, let's hear a little bit of this. Oh, here he is digging his grave. I was thinking maybe he got. Oh yeah, he does. He's just so dirty. Okay, now we're underground with Justin Long. He's dug down far enough that he's found himself an apartment under there.
1: Oh, nice.
0: Yeah, it's a nice thing to find. Oh, it's a damp. It's got some water problems.
1: Might be a shelter?
0: Yeah. Okay.
1: Yeah, it looks like a bomb shelter.
0: And now she's going to fill him in his grave. She's a revenge-seeking ghost. So now that he's down there, she's going to get him. There you go. We put it up at the, not the Sarah, it's the Radio Alice Facebook page.
3: People are talking about how skinny she looks in that video.
0: She's skinny in everything that she does. She's like the skinniest person in the whole wide world. Yeah. She is waffa thin.
3: Waffa thin. Just one more.
0: Just one more. Would you like one more? It's waffa thin.
4: I couldn't eat another bite.
0: Burger pocket.
1: You don't know this. It's just
0: Monty
1: totally.
0: Python.
1: Oh, you know what? We've got to do that as a review, don't we? No, we
0: like,
1: never.
0: Like, do
1: Meaning
0: of Life.
1: Oh God!
0: Oh my
1: so
0: God!
1: Good.
0: That is so good. There's so many funny songs in that.
3: Would you do that over Holy Grail?
0: I would do that over Holy Grail. Meaning of Life is my favorite one.
3: Oh wow!
0: Yeah, Holy Grail's fun. It's stupid though. It has a lot of like goofy stuff in Holy Grail.
1: They're all ridiculous.
0: Agreed.
3: Life of Brian's good too.
0: Life of Brian is great. I take it back. Life of Brian.
1: This is Monty Python. It's okay. It's
2: I have
1: a group
2: seen the
1: of
2: one.
1: Comedians. Yeah. Okay.
3: Yeah. What have you seen?
0: Which one did you see?
2: Holy Grail.
0: Holy Grail. Yeah. Well, there used to be a TV show. There was a couple English sitcoms that came our way, like Benny Hill.
3: They were on PBS on weekend
0: Fab,
3: nights. Right. I know because we only had had for in my house was PBS because of the antenna, and so they would come on it like so un PBS Benny Hill.
0: I know.
3: You know? Topless girls and stuff.
0: Yeah, it was crazy. Like old men with really young women. I wonder if it would. I think it wouldn't hold up today.
1: No.
0: But Monty Python's Flying Circus was just a skit show.
3: Yeah.
0: And it was these four or five guys. Five guys? I don't know. Whatever. I could probably figure out their names. But anyway, they did all these movies. I think of Michael Palin, and that's the only one I can think of right now. But there's a million of them. What have I got for time? All right, let's do...
1: John Cleese.
0: He's the big one.
3: Terry Gilliam.
0: Who else? Can you think of anybody else? There's at least two more. Fine. Look it up.
3: All right. We're not going to figure it out.
0: BuzzFeed put together a little list of actors who were replaced because they got fired, quit, or died.
1: Eric Idle, Terry Jones,
0: Michael Palin,
1: and Graham Chapman.
0: Oh, Graham Chapman. Funny, John Cleese isn't even in that list?
1: No, John Cleese we already said, and we already said Terry Gilliam.
0: Got it.
1: And Eric Idle.
0: Nice. Thank you. Actors who were replaced because they got fired, quit, or died. I can't even make you guess. A lot of the, you know, I think you'll know. How about you tell me? Henry Cavill, The Witcher.
3: Yeah, Liam Hemsworth.
0: Yeah, he quit. So Henry Cavill quit over creative differences, apparently.
3: What a bummer.
0: I gotta say, I didn't watch The Witcher, but it was on my TV a lot, and my son and my husband loved that show. I would hear them giggling. They would pick up the guitar and cello.
3: Oh, they play the songs
0: song
3: with it?
0: For The Witcher. Like, it's so goofy, but they loved it.
3: He's so good in it.
0: Well, it's the dumbest show.
3: It's not.
0: So it's funny to see Superman also doing The Witcher. Like, it's a totally dumb show, but it does have its following. And
3: boo on that opinion.
0: I just can't believe he had a problem that he had creative differences over this dumb show. Like, of course it's going to be dumb. It's going to continue to be dumb. Anyway, he was replaced by Liam Hemsworth, I think, to do, like, the final season.
1: I don't think he really had creative differences.
0: No, he was like, I'm Superman.
1: I'm over it.
0: Yeah.
3: Liam's done fine, though. He's...
0: Oh, you watched that season? That's the final season, right?
3: I love the show. It's a great show. It's not dumb.
0: That's dumb. I mean, come on.
3: You're dumb.
0: You're dumb. Speaking of dumb, Dumbledore, Richard Harris. He was Dumbledore in the first two Harry Potter movies, and then he died. So these are actors, BuzzFeed.
1: It was either
0: fired, quit, or died.
1: I loved the Harry Potter movies. I've watched them repeatedly, and I found out live on the air, I don't know, yesterday it feels like, that guy died and they replaced him. And then I went back and looked and went, oh my God, it's a different guy.
0: Yeah, Richard Harris he died in 2002 and was replaced by Michael Gambon, which I actually thought he was replaced by Gandalf, but he wasn't. I don't know either. Nicole Kidman, she quit her role in Panic Room because she injured herself. She had some kind of knee injury. Do you remember that movie? Panic Room was a Jodie Foster movie.
1: Yes.
0: I love that movie.
1: It was also starring the young guy, Is it Leto?
0: Jared Leto's in it. Forrest Whitaker's in it.
1: And there's a young lady in it that is also a big star.
2: Kristen Stewart.
0: Thank you. I was going to say, you know, Bella from Twilight. Mm-hmm. Is that her name? Bella?
2: Where the heck have you been, Loca?
0: I don't know that line.
2: I love Kristen Stewart.
0: Why do you love Kristen Stewart so much?
2: She's just so weird and, like, aloof.
0: She does seem difficult, doesn't she? Like, she'd be hard to connect with.
2: Mm-hmm.
1: How crazy is it them off the set of the movie to get pictures
0: Snow White and the Huntsman?
1: Yeah. To get pictures of them right off the freeway there in L.A. making out. Like
0: in like a crappy Chevy Mini truck.
1: Yeah, what the? And his marriage just blows up on the spot. And then she goes, I'm gay anyway.
0: Yeah. I didn't even care.
3: I'm gay anyway.
0: Whatever. Meant nothing to me.
2: Do it for the plot, Kristen.
0: Paul Walker, of course, died before Fast and Furious 7 was completed. $50 million was spent to complete the movie using CG and his younger brother as his stand-ins. Aaliyah, she filmed part of The Matrix Reloaded, and then she died in a plane crash. She was replaced by Marvin Gaye's daughter, Nona. Let's see, Heath Ledger. He was filming The Imaginarium of Dr. Parnassus. The role was reimagined and Johnny Depp, Jude Law, and Colin Farrell came in to play the character in alternate dimensions. I don't like the alternate dimension thing that everyone's doing now. Anyway, that was when Heath Ledger died, though. Chris Farley had recorded most of the vocals for Shrek before he died. Mike Myers took over.

0: the whole script to make sure that they didn't need them or they could use stuff that they already had. So there's that. And I got a minute, right? All right. This has been sitting in my pile for a while. What do you think is the most expensive celebrity baby photo? So this is babies that were born to giant stars that then wound up on the cover of People magazine.
1: The first thing that occurs to me is...
2: Blanket?
1: No, the John photo of him crawling around in the White House. Like, he wasn't a baby, but he was a young JFK's kid at the White House.
0: You know, he isn't on the list. That's actually, it's interesting where your brain went with this, because I wonder, because that is a famous photo. I wonder if that was in tabloid magazines at the time. And if that would have been, well, that's the president's kid, so we get access to that, almost. Like, it would be running a news thing, and then People magazine could pick it up. These are people who took money, said, you can have a picture of me and my kid, but this is how much it's going to cost you. And many of these people actually donated the money to causes that they cared about.
3: Was it Jolie?
0: She has several in the top...
1: The highest paying child photos.
0: Highest paying child photo. Okay. And the highest one is $14 million People magazine paid to get Knox and Vivian Jolie Pitt when the little twins.
3: Huh.
1: Imagine that.
0: I know.
3: I get a point for that?
0: Sure. I'll give you a point for that. Right. the second highest amount ever paid. Oh, let me grab my pen here. Hold on. Let's give Maddie a point. Maddie, he's got a point.
1: By the way, I looked up the JFK. There's a ton of photos of him with his dad before the one I was kind of really thinking of, which is him at his dad's funeral.
3: That's an iconic photo.
1: And then there's another one with him that I was thinking of in the White House.
3: Saluting
1: yeah.
3: his dad.
1: He's wearing shorts, too, which is weird.
0: With a tie on the top.
1: And he's got a pea coat on.
0: Oh, yeah.
1: But he's in shorts.
2: He looks like Sabrina Carpenter.
1: He does.
0: He does. Oh, except his coat's a little longer than where she would wear it. She needs to have curve of the ass showing.
1: Yep.
0: The second most that was spent was Max and Emmy Muniz, who are J-Lo and Mark Anthony's kids.
1: Okay.
0: Emmy just changed her name to Oscar, their name to Oscar. They are 18 now and just graduated from high school and are going off to college as Oscar.
1: Okay.
0: Paid $6 million for pictures. A lot of these, by the way, I'm not going to go into all the details, but they were, the money went to charities of the star's choice. They're like, Angelina Jolie didn't need $16 million.
1: No, apparently. I mean, a charity is a good angle. I would also consider putting that into a trust for the kid.
0: Sure.
1: Like, there's your money.
0: Right.
1: That's your life money to start with. There you go.
0: And that's all of it. You're not getting any more.
1: Right.
0: Even though I have $100 million.
1: Exactly.
0: Shiloh Jolie is number three on this list. $4 million to put her on the cover of People magazine. Levi Alves McConaughey.
1: Okay.
0: Is number three, is $3 million to be on, looks like OK Magazine. Pax Jolie Pitt, $2 million.
1: Boy, they really cashed in, didn't they?
0: Yeah. Like every kid they
1: had.
0: You
1: know what? It hurts my heart and I don't expect anyone to feel sorry for him. He's Brad Pitt the whole time, but damn, alcoholism destroyed that family.
0: Mm-hmm.
1: Those kids want nothing to do with
0: their
1: own dad.
0: They're all changing their names, right?
1: Awful.
0: Danny Lynn Burkhead. You know who that is?
1: Yes, that is the guest model's kid.
0: Anna Nicole Smith.
1: Yes.
0: Yes. $2 million on the cover of OK Weekly as well. Anything else here? Oh, Christina Aguilera got $1.5 million when she had a baby, Max Bratman. Jessica Alba. She got $1 million, I believe. Oh no, also $1.5 million for Honor, her first kid. And there's a million more of them on there.
1: And those are big paydays. For most of us, I'd have another kid just to get the payday.
0: Right. Let's just have a whole bunch of kids.
1: And keep
0: getting
1: paid.
0: And each one of them, right. And ask for more for each one of them.
1: Right.
0: Make a whole competition between the children. Have the most expensive photo. Okay, Vinny, what's coming up?
1: Bankruptcy, graduation gifts, which I meant to get to earlier, and music after these. Festival.

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7: 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I just got engaged, which is amazing, exciting, emotional, and also somehow a full-time logistics operation because we're still traveling around telling people in person. 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It's going to be a busy summer on the move, but hey, we'll do it together right here on Brew's Ride with Hyundai. 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
2: What's up, everyone? This Alice Report is brought to you by Bridge the Gap. Ooh. It's a generational showdown, Gen X versus Zillennials. Don't miss Bridge the Gap tomorrow at 8 a.m. This week, Oakland's own Zillennial Reverend Josh takes on our current Gen X champ, Jason from Burlingame. Mm. I got to find this meme. I'll read it when we do the actual game. A lot of people my age are posting this on Facebook about how Gen X, like, have you seen this one? It's like, we used to go to the bars, party all night, come home, get barely an hour's sleep, wait, get up, go to work, hungover. You could still smell booze on us with a pant stamp on our hands, and we'd still work our whole day. And you know, and it's like,
0: and then meet you at happy hour.
2: Yeah. Have you seen that one?
3: I follow so many of those Gen X memes. I love them. I love just the whole mess, F around with Gen X and find out. Like that's yes. That's another big one that goes
0: you know
3: around.
0: What's so funny about it is like we've become the old people. It's hard.
2: Well,
0: you know,
2: yeah.
0: To think, oh God, we just sound just like our freaking parents, walking 12 miles uphill both ways, bare feet, 30 degrees.
3: I found though, from my students, they have an affinity for Gen X, and they really look at the
0: That's
3: 90s.
0: It's
3: like
0: parents.
3: We were lucky to be around late 80s and 90s to like have.
0: They do have a weird nostalgia for it. Like I remember watching Stranger Things with my kids when they were little. And, you know, those were the 80s. That's like we all were on bikes. That's how we got everywhere. There, you
3: never
0: had
3: home.
0: The phone with the yellow phone with the cord.

0: the long cord, and you'd be hiding around the corner so no one could hear you. Like, it was a weird nostalgia thing for them to watch that.
1: I read an article where this guy had written this article about the baby boomers, mm-hmm. and he was saying, like, this overblown generation, this big giant, it's like the python that ate the pig. It's still working its way through the system. But what he was getting at through that description is baby boomers still hold all the property and a lot of the money.
0: Yep.
1: And so the blowback from it is what I was actually reading, the article he's writing after he wrote the article. And he's saying, boy, baby boomers really wrote me and said, I'm sorry, we're not dying fast enough for you. Or I'm sorry. And I was just like, oh.
0: Funny.
1: The generations are at war, everyone. Like the boomers, they defended themselves. Like,
0: good for them.
1: And one of them wrote, yeah, we were very lucky. We came up at a time when you could buy a home, when you didn't have to graduate from college, and you could go get a job and work your way up and make a... And as this person wrote, that's like, as he's rewriting the stuff they wrote, I went, those lucky you biscuit eaters.
0: Mm.
1: What the? And it's true. They like.
0: Right. Like mom could stay home and raise kids and listen, which it sounds very trad wife, but, and whether it's the man or the woman, it is a luxury to have someone who can stay home and with the kids and do the food shopping and keep the house. Like, that's a freaking job. And anybody who minimizes that is a jerk. Like, that's huge.
1: Yeah, it is. All right. Well, anyway, bridge the gap.
0: Hi, yeah, bridge the gap.
1: It's coming up, everyone.
0: We're going to bridge that. Everyone's going to be on the same page.
1: Overcast morning, partly sunny later, and a high of 80. That's like the South and North Bay. Most of you will see the 70s somewhere in there. It's primary elections day. Also, you know, I mentioned it yesterday, but maybe not enough. This is Pride Month.
0: Yes, it is.
1: So
0: that's right. We're in it now.
1: We are in Pride Month. I believe we have some Pride events coming.
0: We do.
1: Excited to share more with that when someone shares it with me.
0: When you have all the info.
1: I don't have any info.
0: Yeah, we're doing Drag Me to Brunch on the 27th.
1: Oh, she's got the info, everyone! Yay!
0: So we'll let you know how you can win tickets and be a part of the party. It was
1: incredible.
0: So fun last year.
1: The NBA Finals begin in San Antonio tomorrow. Knicks at Spurs, 5:30 game time. Yes, the Giants lost by a lot yesterday, but losing by one or losing by like 12, what's the difference? It doesn't matter.
0: An L's an L.
1: Exactly. Exactly right. The first story for you here is California personal bankruptcies are up 15% in a year.
0: Oh, boy.
1: More Californians are filing bankruptcy, yet we're not even at the top of the list.
0: Really?
1: So North Dakota.
0: North Dakota?
1: Of all places.
0: Has the most bankruptcies?
1: Bankruptcy is up 41% in North Dakota.
0: What's happening in North Dakota?
1: I don't know. I looked it up because I remember from the past, like, fracking is a big business in North Dakota.
0: Oh, okay.
1: Turns out it's not that big after I looked into it. Because I seem to remember there was this time when North Dakota was like, come work here.
2: A lot of people from California moved to North Dakota to get in the oil and gas business.
1: Yes.
2: And engineers and things. I had friends. She moved to North Dakota and...
1: And yet, the number one employer in North Dakota is North Dakota State University.
0: Huh. Oh.
1: After that, it's the hospital, Sanford Broadway Medical. Let's see here. More clinics. Then electric companies, Basin Electric. Maybe that's where they come in. I'm not sure. But anyway, in North Dakota, bankruptcy's up 41% from March 25 to March 26.
0: Wow.
1: Yikes. And that's, so there's North Dakota, Alaska's up 29%, Florida up 22%, Texas 20%, Oregon 19%, and again, California bankruptcy's up 15%. The only place where bankruptcy actually went down is Maine.
0: Oh.
1: Maine's bankruptcy rate is down 8%.
0: Well, congratulations, Maine.
1: You're butt ugly.
0: Yeah, ugly people.
1: But you're not broke.
0: Yeah. Well, ugly people have to work harder.
1: Oh, is that it?
2: That is true.
0: I have no idea.
1: Well, we only know that ugly people are in Maine from Sarah. She told us that.
0: Everybody in Maine's ugly. It's just the way.
1: And what about Cow Hampshire? I forgot.
0: Cow Hampshire's fine. There's dummies.
1: But, they're just dummies. Okay.
0: Listen, speaking as an asshole, you know.
1: Right.
0: I know these things. If you find someone good looking in Maine, they're a tourist.
1: They're not from there.
0: Right.
1: Happy graduation to all the children's of the world. Or just, you know, the Bay Area, wherever we're broadcast. I just want you to know that as you're getting out of school, I hope whatever comes next is great for you.
0: Right.
1: I'm rooting for you.
0: Life is lived in chapters.
1: Mm-hmm. This is a little list of graduation presents the class of 26 gets out of school and heads off to college.
0: Appropriate gift you could give?
1: A TikTok viral bendable halo projector floor lamp. I don't even know what all that means. That's what it looks like, though.
0: Oh.
1: Do you know what that is?
3: Yeah.
1: You do? Do you have one?
3: No, but we have fun lights.
1: Oh, you do?
0: That's what it is. It's a fun light. Yeah. I thought it was going to be like one of those ring lights that you shine in your face that lit. But
1: now
0: it's like a background for when you TikTok.
1: A colorful shower lamp.
3: Oh, Susan loves things like this.
1: That's kind of neat, actually, even though I wouldn't use it and never turn it on and it would just sit there.
0: Oh.
1: I don't know. My wife would probably turn it on,
0: but I don't.
1: So it's
0: a plastic, I assume, waterproof lamp, and it's got sort of a modeled lid on it, or maybe you can change the color.
1: A designer experience when you shower, if you need that.
3: Well, you know, it's kind of nice to shower in lower light versus in the harsh light.
0: Why do you think that?
3: It's for more relaxing.
1: Okay.
3: Like when we used to shower in the waterfalls.
0: In the olden days?
3: In the caves.
0: Yeah. Okay. Takes you back to your prehistoric.
3: My roots.
0: Right. It's in your genes.
3: Connects me with my ancestors.
0: Yeah, right.
1: On the list is, it's not a bean bag. It's a bean bag chair. It actually has shape to it. So this is for your dorm room, everyone. I love a bean bag. I do think that's actually better because a beanbag does misshape and you gotta sort of.
0: It's just a big floppy thing on the floor. This actually, it even has a handle on the top of it so you can pick it up and move it around.
3: They make ones too that you can convert into a bed for guests.
1: No.
0: A beanbag bed.
3: Yes.
0: Actually, sounds great.
1: Anyway, there's suggestions out there. I got this from BuzzFeed, but you know, you gotta graduate.
0: There's no brand new BMW convertible.
1: No.
0: On there? That's not a good grad
1: I'm
0: present?
1: I'm not seeing that
0: A backpack and a ticket to Europe?
1: Sarah?
0: Yara?
1: You can only listen to one type of music for a year. So a genre, type, whatever you want to call it. It can be metal. It can be country. It can be rap.
0: Mm.
1: What do you choose?
0: Can I say 80s?
1: You can say... Yes,
0: I'm gonna say the
1: 80s. Absolutely. Like new wave.
0: Yeah.
1: Or
0: but everything from like the Cars to hair bands
1: I see.
0: You know, Kate Bush, like all the stuff that came out in the 80s.
1: I think you need to decide if you're listening to metal from the 80s or new wave from the
0: 80s. Can I just say rock?
1: Yes.
0: I'm going to say rock.
1: Rock of the 80s.
0: No, just rock.
1: Rock.
0: Period.
1: Okay.
0: If I don't have to limit myself to one decade, I just thought the 80s music. I like the 80s.
1: A random hypothetical on social media asked, you can only listen to one type of music for a whole year. What do you choose? There were only four options here, but I'm curious. Are you going Taylor Swift? Are you going pop?
3: Is it one person?
1: Nope. It's a type of music. So you can go pop.
3: Well, but Taylor Swift has three or four genres.
0: But they're all pop.
3: What about when she was a country girl?
0: It was pop country.
1: Are you going to choose her country era?
0: Oh, are you going to pick country?
3: No.
1: What are you picking?
3: Taylor Swift.
1: Just
3: as the category.
1: Okay.
0: Oh, just Taylor.
2: What were the options?
1: Just pick a genre
0: and we're
1: you would
0: see
1: pick.
0: If it's in the...
1: No. Who even cares
2: alternative.
1: About that? Alternative music is your genre. Yeah. Okay.
3: Maybe EDM.
1: Oh, EDM
0: God,
1: is
0: year?
1: On the list.
3: It's a huge genre, too.
1: EDM is big. I don't know why. But your boy loves EDM.
0: He's all about
1: it. Does he have a favorite artist? Like, is Mouse, Dead Mouse, his guy?
0: No.
2: I
0: don't know who his favorite artist is. But he listens to a pretty wide variety, but the music he makes is definitely like...
1: He calls it cringecore.
0: Cringecore.
1: What are you cross-eyed for?
0: I didn't cross-eye.
1: Oh.
0: It's fine. I know I like it because I'm his mom, but I do like it.
1: I've listened to what he does, and it's extremely creative. It's also got a kind of a drill sound to it, which isn't easy on the ears, which leads me to, I would probably, despite the connotation that it's associated with doobie weed, I like reggae.
2: Yeah.
1: If I can only have one, I feel
0: that's what
1: like
0: you do.
1: I can groove with that when I'm go surfing, but I can groove with it at home when I'm trying to go to bed or what, like it's
0: right. It's, metal's a little bit pump you up.
1: I love metal.
0: I know you do.
1: But I'm not going to be at home listening to metal.
0: Are you afraid you drift off to sleep while you're driving in?
1: No.
0: It's very mellow.
1: No, I wouldn't. I don't drift off to sleep. That doesn't happen to me. Do you drift off to sleep?
0: No.
1: Oh, you're saying yes.
0: No,
1: yes, you fall asleep in front of the TV, right?
0: Oh, yeah.
1: Okay,
0: oh
1: so
0: God.
1: You do. Do you drift off to sleep? Like, is there a danger that if you sit down and things get quiet, you'll just lose it and go to sleep?
3: On the couch.
0: Yeah.
1: You will.
3: Yeah.
1: Okay. All right.
2: In the morning. Yeah, I do it in the morning sometimes. I'll get up, get ready, and then I'll go just hug my dog and fall asleep for 5 minutes and wake up. And I like to close my eyes when I'm at stoplights.
0: That's dangerous.
2: On the way into work.
1: You do not!
2: At a stoplight.
0: That's really
2: dangerous. I just close my eyes for a second and just, you know.
3: Have you guys ever fallen asleep on the toilet?
0: Yes.
1: No.
2: No.
1: Have you?
3: Yeah.
1: What?
3: Yeah. You know,
0: how?
3: In the middle
0: you're
3: of
0: drunk,
3: the night.
0: You sit down to pee.
3: Oh, yeah. Drunk. I've done that too.
2: Oh, my God.
0: I've fallen off a toilet. Oops.
1: Our text number is 800-400-3697. And Maddie's on the show, everyone.
2: All righty, here we go. See, from 2 to 8, I have a shower lamp. My bathroom is dark, and I put it outside waterproof lamps, and I love it.
1: It's more. That, of all the things, look kind of cool. I just wouldn't use it.
2: 707, Sonoma County Pride Parade festivities are happening this Saturday at the Courthouse Square. If you're interested in that. 707, going back, Sarah, you made a bold statement earlier. You said you don't believe in silent letters, and they said, okay, Sarah, with the H's all at the end. Because you have a silent letter in your name.
3: It's not silent.
0: It's not
3: it behaves
0: silent.
3: Differently.
0: It makes it an ah.
2: 707, I'm with Maddie. Alternative music. 650, good morning, radio family. I'm glad you asked this question. It's very important. Will Maddie go to Omaha if the Mountaineers beat Cal Poly this weekend in the College World Series? Sheila from Daly City. I may.
1: We've
2: never
1: playing?
2: Been in the College World Series before. We're playing Cal Poly. We won last night. We punched our ticket last night. It was a big game. Very big game. It was very exciting. But yeah, I might go.
0: You're not going to Omaha.
1: Liar. You're not going to go to some.
0: Please.
2: I've never been to Omaha. I've never been to that kind. I've never been to that part of the country ever.
3: You should go.
2: Ever.
3: Do it. Buy your ticket right now. Exactly. You're full of it.
0: God, you're.
1: Those two are alone in that room. This is where it leads them.
0: There is some real headbutting going on in that room.
1: What's coming up in the trash, Sarah?
0: Pick your day tickets to Outside Lands right after this.
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0: Was all that on?
1: I guess so, yeah.
0: Oh, boy.
2: Yeah, that was on.
0: All right.
1: You like that?
2: Oh, yeah. Fozzie Bear?
1: So what? Fozzie has a nice singing voice. It's Alice, 97.3, Sarah and Vinny, Alice's Morning Show. If you were thinking to yourself, could they please shut up and just give me my code word so that I can get my tickets for Outside Land? 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So you'd have to go and read the whole lineup. For each day, decide which is the day for you. Charlie XCX is your headliner on Friday, The Strokes on Saturday, Rufus Du Sol on Sunday. And there are 100,000 bands playing each, all these different stages. I was saying it earlier. You gotta wear your walking shoes. You gotta dress for different types of weather.
0: It's a day out.
1: It
0: absolutely
1: is a full, long,
0: and I love
1: awesome day.
0: That adventure of just like cruising around. Mm. You got your little like where who's playing where, and then you start chatting with people while you're getting food or whatever.
1: Yep.
0: And you're going over. Okay, let's go. And then you make friends. It's really fun. Really good stuff.
1: August 7th through 9th in Golden Gate Park. This year's Outside Land is going to be amazing. This hour's code word is single. Take it to RadioAlice.com. Enter it in. There's another code word coming your way at 12:05 with Mason, and Jane has one for you at 5:05. So lots of chances to win. This hour's code word is single.
0: By the way, if you look at that,
1: courtesy of Another Planet Entertainment.
0: If you look at that list of bands and you're like, I don't know these bands. I discovered Tame Impala. I discovered, who's the band from Alaska that's really good and it feels something too? They did the song in the Top Gun movie. They're another band. I'll think of it. I can't think. Portugal the Band.
1: Yeah. Okay.
0: A bunch of those kinds of bands that you go, I don't know that who that is. And then you get there and you listen and you go, these guys are great.
1: Mm.
0: It's going to happen. Go and enjoy yourself. It's going to be a lot of fun.
1: I'm pretty sure, doesn't Outside Lands have an app where you can try to sort of organize your day? It shows all the stages.
0: Never done that, but I'm sure you can. Yeah.
1: Anyway. Now's your chance. Single is your code word. Go enter it in. Get yourself in the running. 800-400-3697. That is our phone number and our text line. 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I mentioned this earlier, but in case you somehow missed it, you are no Swiftie. Taylor Swift is releasing a song for Toy Story 5. We're going to get to hear it on Friday. So it's official after the big countdown on her website. Yesterday at 11 a.m. our time, we found out, just as we all suspected, she's doing something for Toy Story 5. So she's now officially part of the Toy Story franchise. She wrote an original song called I Knew It, I Knew You. And it's Friday. We'll get to listen to it. This is a song she wrote with Jack Antonoff. Longtime collaborator, reunited
0: yesterday,
1: with him.
0: I read the title and went, I don't like it. I'm sure I'll like it, but off of the title, I went, I don't like it.
1: I knew it.
0: You like the title?
3: No, it's a bad title.
0: Okay, good.
1: We don't know the song yet, so maybe it's just so clever. We just don't get it yet.
0: That might be it.
3: It's still a bad title.
1: I knew it. I knew you. I knew it. I knew you.
0: Yeah, I'm glad to hear you say that because I looked at it and snap judged it and went, no, I don't like it.
3: There's also a lot of chatter in my circles on the internet.
1: Oh, I see.
3: Because Gracie Abrams, one of Taylor Swift's students and collaborators, has a song with almost exactly the same name.
0: Oh.
3: It's called I Knew It, I Know You. Isn't that weird?
1: What?
0: Yeah, that is weird. Why is she doing that?
3: I don't know. I mean, someone pointed out Someone pointed out that Olivia Rodrigo's new song is called The Cure, and there's a lot of songs with that name and obviously a band, but
1: I can't believe they're one word apart.
3: One letter.
1: Yeah. One letter. You know, though, I like the title because Vinny always goes, I knew it!
0: Yeah, but that's not it. She should have stopped there.
1: If it was just I knew it.
0: Yeah, that would be different than I knew it. Like, I don't know. I heard the title and was not pleased.
1: Well, we're going to hear it on Friday, and we'll see how pleased we are. And also, let's get Gracie Abrams on the line, find out how she feels about it.
0: Oh, well, she, come on.
1: She says, I knew you. I knew it.
3: Oh, I know. Crazy, right?
1: Right. Let's see. This is, because it's Taylor Swift, there were a bunch of variations. All on CD, at least to start with.
0: Mm-hmm.
1: Don't worry, you have no chance of getting one of these unless you're willing to pay through the nose on eBay or whatever. On the website, right off the bat, she was selling three collector's edition CDs, the single, an acoustic version, and a piano version, each with different artwork. They sold out immediately. Our massive Swiftie, a friend of ours who used to work at the station, Eddie, and he has said, like, I want to have one of every single dingle thing that she's ever put out. Like, he's a huge, he's like a Taylor Swift historian.
0: I know Eddie pretty good, but we're not, you know, we don't hang out a lot.
1: You don't go to lunch and talk about Taylor.
0: But I will say that he's not a guy who's filthy rich, and yet he's commits a generous portion of his finances to anything she does.
1: I'm going to support her.
0: I got caught up in the frenzy. I want to say it was around the holidays, and I bought the record.
1: Yeah.
0: It's still in the cardboard box she shipped it to me in.
1: What are you going to do with it?
0: I have no idea what to do with it.
3: Well, why did you buy it? Just got caught up in the hype?
0: I just told you. I got caught up in the frenzy and ordered
1: Swifties?
0: One.
1: Are your daughters Swifties?
0: They would, but they don't. I don't want them anywhere near my record player.
1: Well, also, that is going to be a collector's item. Oh. You might be able to auction that for charity someday.
0: Then I'll just leave it where
3: it is. No, I don't think you got a special one.
1: It doesn't matter. It is special. It has Taylor's name on it, so.
0: I don't think you don't think I did?
3: I don't think so. I think we both got, like, the orange one, and it was not.
0: Oh, what's you wrong? And I have the same one? Because I'd give it to you if it.
3: I know, but we both bought one, remember, during the frenzy. Yeah.
4: What was wrong with the orange one?
1: It's so common.
3: Nothing's wrong with it. It's great. But his copy has the music on it.
1: In the box, never been played. Like, that's going to be. Put that away.
3: It's not going to be.
1: Maybe that pays for your kids' college someday.
0: It's worthless. I agree with you.
1: Stop.
3: Maybe if it was the Opalite one.
1: Oh, my God.
0: But listen, this has become. I don't know when this happened, but there's this, like, I realize there's this unboxing thing on YouTube that people are so into.
1: People
0: love
1: it.
0: Doesn't matter what it is. Well, I'm going to unbox this guitar. I'm going to unbox this thing. So I realize that's a thing, but the surprise toys for kids where it's.
1: You don't know what you're getting, but it's in an egg or something.
0: Yes, and I just got them. I told them I'd get them those. The squishy, the...
3: Were they dumplings? Laboo-boo?
0: Dumpling squishies.
1: Oh, my God, hilarious.
0: Are the rage
1: the newest
0: right
1: thing.
0: Now. That's the hugest thing.
1: Is Laboo-boo over now?
0: Laboo-boo is over.
1: Okay.
0: So I got these dumpling, and they're surprises. So you can't pick your color. And you know if you have kids, you're like, ah, crap.
1: They're going to be bummed.
0: If one of them gets the better color, it turned out they each got a color they were happy with. But as I was sitting there, I'm going, you guys, I don't want to hear one peep out of you about... And meanwhile, the whole lure is there's a special opalite or some kind of like color.
1: There's a golden ticket in one of them, right?
0: There's a golden colored one that nobody gets that everybody wants, and we didn't get them. So, but that's the rage.
1: Well, I guess you better go back and get more dumplings.
0: That is, no, I'm not doing that ever again.
1: Yeah, you
0: I
1: are.
0: I stupidly opened my trap God. And said, I'll get you those. Just let's leave and go to the concert because there was some guy selling them. On the roadside at Bottle Rock.
1: Oh.
0: And both my kids go, oh, these are fakes. And I go, well, then let's go. And they go, oh, no, we'll take the fakes.
1: But.
0: I was like, you guys, no, I'm not buying you fake thingies.
1: And then it becomes a roadside argument.
0: And then it turns out
1: so
0: that
1: you,
0: I had to go.
1: Right.
0: I had to search high and low to find those stupid things.
3: Well.
0: The kids are thrilled, though.
3: And they won't be the gold special ones.
0: They were.
3: And they'll learn the lesson of. Marketing.
1: If keep everything
0: chasing,
1: sucks.
0: Kids, right. Keep chasing.
3: It reminds me of when I got my Cabbage Patch Kid as a really little kid, and the special thing was it might be twins when you open it. And of course, I was like, I want twins.
1: Of course you do.
3: I was so lonely, and I didn't get it, and that's when I knew.
0: That's when it occurred to you?
3: That just, you know, just it's all BS.
0: All right, well.
3: And that's okay.
0: Where were we? Oh, yeah.
4: Wow, you were just lecturing me about being negative Mally over there.
3: You're
0: the three CDs.
3: Rubbing off on me. I'm sick of it.
0: Of Taylor Swift.
1: I already said them. It's okay. We're just
0: You're rubbing
1: old.
0: Off on me. I'm sick of it.
1: I know. I'm sorry. I'm not paying attention to my show. I'm watching their show and theirs. Oh, who cares? Chapel Roan doesn't have social media. I'm sure she's amazing. I like this story because one of the things I would think about it all the time is that Taylor Swift was saying that for the Eras tour, to get mm-hmm. ready for it, she would run on a treadmill mm-hmm. and probably walk at some points for 3 hours and sing all the songs. And that was like, I mean, and I went, you know what? That is how you got to do it. Then you know you've got the cardio buildup that you need to do that show without getting completely exhausted. It's just like taking your workout from the treadmill with the, you know, yelling the vocals onto the stage. You can run around, you can walk, you run backstage, do all your quick changes, all the stuff. It's got to be exhausting.
0: I give her so much
1: show
0: credit
1: is crazy
0: for doing that when many of my heroes were drug addicted drunks who were smoking cigarettes right up until showtime and couldn't get through
1: four songs
0: because that's the way they were treating themselves right? out on tour. They were just absolute wrecking balls. Of course they couldn't go out and do a 2 hour show.
1: You know, the craziest thing is, and listen, I like Taylor a lot. I think she's great. And of all her eras, I like them all. They're wonderful. I could not get through that whole show when I watched it on video. I didn't go to any of the concerts and I didn't go to the movie theater.
0: Too much concert for you.
1: I watched it in fits and spurts. I'd watch a couple songs and I'd be like, all right, enough of that. Let me go do something in my house. And then I think I made it to about the 90 minute point. I did not make it through that movie. And I'm thinking to myself, as I imagine her on this treadmill running and singing all these songs, you know, for months leading up to this tour. And then every night doing the same 3 hour show. Like there's something in her. And obviously she's performing and loves that. And there's a million people coming to see her. But how arduous must that have been? Like, I can't even sit on my ass on the couch and get through this 3 hour movie. And she's out there doing it day after day after day for like 2 years. She was doing that Eras tour.
0: I think it's too much. Personally,
1: give me 50 minutes.
0: I was going to say, give me an hour to an hour and 10 of strong, straight music. And then based on the audience participation and your feel for us.
1: What the energy is.
0: If we were good enough, you come out and do two or three numbers to close the night. Encores, they're known as.
1: Yeah.
0: But after that, like an hour and a half, nah, I'm good. I'll split without seeing the end of this then.
1: Let me see if I can find this really fast. There was a story that I never got to. Hold on, I'm going to type it in here. And it was about this country guy talking about, here it is. Jason Aldean says that encores are pointless. And I've often thought this. Have your drink of water between songs. You just back there doing whatever. Like, give me the show you want to give me. And then turn on all the lights. That's just how I feel. I don't want to wait. I don't want to guess. I don't want to have to yell and scream my voice out. Jason Aldean was asked what he thought of encores at concerts. He's a country guy. And he said, I'm not an encore guy. I hate when artists kind of bait the crowd into that. It's like, oh, I'm not going to play one of my biggest songs. I always tell them, listen, I'm just going to play you everything we got. And when it's over, it's over. Like, that's it. I'm not going to go off stage for 5 minutes and wait for you guys to cheer for me to come back out. So the end of the show, they're like, well, how do you handle the end? He goes, when we leave, we say goodbye and we leave the stage.
0: And turn the lights on. No, I think that's valid. But I also think that as a crowd, there are special nights. And as a performer, I would like to think that you would say to yourself, that was so rad. I'm sorry it's over. This spot was so magical. I just want to go out there. And you've got enough music in your back pocket if you've only done an hour. That you could go out and do two more songs.
1: But they're not special anymore. It's like, you know, when people would be so moved by a show that they yell encore. And now it's just like a planned thing. They save, like, the Eagles save Hotel California for their encore. Like, of course they're going to play that. You know they're going to do an encore. They haven't done the one song. Now they're making you wait till the very bitter end.
0: I know what you're saying, and I just said this about the Foo Fighters. When he did that show at Bottle Rock, and I love the Foo Fighters, believe me, but for him to be like, and on stage, on lead guitar. Like, I was going, this is so old school, introducing the band, and the guitar player goes,
1: little riff,
0: like,
1: yeah.
0: Yeah, and I'm just like, they're doing an old school intro.
1: I love that.
0: I thought it was cool too, so I...
1: Give them
0: I
1: their
0: still,
1: moment.
0: I'm into all that stuff, I think, if it's done right.
1: So the reason I brought up, you know, her running on the treadmill and training mm-hmm. and singing her whole thing is I was looking at Megan Maroney, who's another country star. She kicked off her Cloud 9 tour last Friday, and it goes through October. And so to prepare for the grueling schedule, she took a page out of Taylor's notebook. Her outfits that she wears on stage, though, I feel like Taylor had some pretty heavy outfits and all different weights because they were all different sizes. Some of them were enormous gowns and others were just like, like a weird ice skating look. Mm. So she says that all these outfits that she wears, this is Megan Maroney, weigh about 15 pounds, which isn't a ton of weight, but she says that those look light. Those look light as a feather. Anyway,
0: yeah,
1: I guess she's got some heavier
0: outfits.
1: Stuff. So this must be for her new tour, I guess. So to make sure that she can maintain stamina and an energetic stage presence, she wears weighted vests. She would sing while using a treadmill and have the big weighted vest on.
0: Good for her. Take it. Be a pro.
1: And then when they started the rehearsals, she was like, I'm going to just keep wearing it. I need to keep that thing. And then I'll feel light as a feather when I'm actually doing the performance. And to help with the recovery, she would then do a sauna and a cold plunge every day and do the whole show while running on a treadmill. That's the
0: Megan
1: new way,
0: Maroney
1: everybody.
0: Megan Maroney first gained attention from her single Hair Salon.
1: Oh, Hair Salon. She's really pretty. Why was she in the news recently, or is she just another cute blonde country girl?
3: I think we were getting her confused with one of the other cute country stars.
1: Hmm. There's so many of them.
3: The one who got married in the waterfall.
1: Oh,
3: cave.
0: That's the second time waterfall caves have come up today.
1: Weird.
3: Crazy.
1: It's a theme. We're theming the show out
0: when
1: today.
0: When we used to shower in waterfall caves.
1: Yeah, she said that.
3: I did say that, and I didn't even know that we were going to be talking about this. What's the one who's on the Billboard charts?
4: Ella Langley.
3: Yes.
0: Or Lainey right. Wilson.
3: Oh, crap.
1: It's Lainey Wilson.
4: Lainey Wilson's the one that got married.
1: Lainey Wilson is the one, and she's the one with the blonde. She's the one who looks exactly like Megan Maroney.
4: Kinda.
3: Oh, maybe Megan Maroney said she was going to date somebody, wanted to date somebody. Like,
1: oh, do you think it's the same
3: or
1: person?
3: Or Glenn Powell or something? I forget.
1: No, this is definitely a different girl. She looks 10 years older than that other girl.
3: I know, but we were talking about Megan Maroney.
1: I'm sorry. That was Lainey Wilson, who looks old. She's lovely. I got to shut up now. What do you got coming up?
4: Poor Lainey.
1: Why am I still talking?
0: Colonel Sanders speaks after these.
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0: Movies are great.
1: And at 6 a.m. this Thursday, join us for Bob's Movie Club. This week, we find out what movie Bob has picked for us as a club to watch. Mm-hmm. And then we reconvene the next Thursday at 6 a.m. for Bob's Movie Club to tell everyone what we thought. Bob, would you like to give us a hint as to what movie we'll be reviewing this coming Thursday?
2: No.
0: God, she's great.
1: She really does know how to do this. Mm-hmm. Well done. Mm-hmm. Bob's Movie Club. We find out Thursday at 6 a.m.
0: And not a moment before.
1: Overcast conditions continue. We should see at least partial clearing today and a high of about 80. The primary elections are on for today. If you were planning to participate, you know, find a place to, there's places all over your town, wherever you are. Get in on that.
0: You can do it.
1: Mm-hmm. NBA Finals begin tomorrow in San Antonio. Knicks at Spurs, 5:30 tip time. My first story this morning is a weird one.
0: Okay.
1: It's about Colonel Sanders. Now,
0: the chicken guy.
1: Yeah, I actually...
0: 11 herbs and spices.
1: If you said to me, was there ever a real Colonel Sanders, I would be on the fence and would 50-50 guess it. No.
0: I would guess yes.
1: Okay. He's a real guy.
0: Oh, he is a real guy.
3: Yeah.
1: In fact, today is National Rotisserie Chicken Day. And if you remember the good old days, you might have fond memories of rotisserie gold chicken that KFC used to have on the menu. Now, I don't know. I don't remember that, but I know that rotisserie chicken has become a big loss leader for Costco. I know, well, Whole Foods, what they charge for them.
0: They're making money. Money,
1: they're
0: right?
1: Making money on that. Anyway, I
0: but they get you in the door. You get for $5.99, you get a chicken dinner.
1: I like a rotisserie. Like, I'll pull the breast meat off and make a sandwich.
0: Yeah.
1: Like, that's there. I'm done. Yeah. That's my meal. I could be dinner or lunch. I'm fine with it.
0: John's always like, I got a chicken to pick.
1: Mm-hmm.
3: Well, then you get the carcass and then you make some soup out of it.
1: Yep. Nope.
0: You can do that.
1: Speaking of old school KFC, this antidote is going viral again thanks to Fox News. Colonel Sanders was not a fan of KFC's gravy.
0: I don't
1: apparently,
0: like it either.
1: Sanders
3: what?
1: Sold the chain. He was a real guy. Colonel Sanders started KFC.
0: Yeah.
1: He sold the chain to a group of investors in the 60s.
0: Okay.
1: So he cashed out.
0: How much did he make?
1: It doesn't say.
0: That's too bad.
1: He stayed on as the company's spokesman.
0: Sure.
1: You know.
0: They got, right, he's on every bucket.
1: He wasn't shy about sharing his opinions on how they changed his recipes.
0: Oh.
1: In a 1978 interview, Sanders said, "My God, that gravy is horrible.
0: I hate the gravy. I love Kentucky Fried Chicken.
1: You'd love it?
0: I love it. I think it's great. And my kids, they would eat the gravy and stuff. And I would dip potatoes in it, I guess. But man, I just didn't like it. I was like, this, it just tastes fake.
3: So good.
1: He compared it to pure wallpaper paste and says it lacks the quality that I originally served people. He added, it's just water, flour, and starch. There's no nutrition in it. They ought to not be allowed to sell it. Colonel Sanders disapproves of their gravy. It's unclear exactly what they changed when they took over, but you know, people go, well, that's too much money.
0: Yeah.
1: We can shave some pennies here and there. And
0: there's a time travel book by Stephen King. I think it's called 1123.
1: Oh, yeah, that one. I don't remember how this ties in, though.
0: He would go back and he'd land about 4 years before the assassination of JFK.
1: Uh huh.
0: So he'd go back in time through this portal.
1: This book is excellent, by the way.
0: Really is.
3: The show was good, too.
0: They actually made it into, I think it's on Hulu.
3: Yeah,
0: James Franco plays the lead
3: role.
0: Good. So he goes back in time, and he runs a diner, this dude. He buys his hamburger for like 5 cents a pound in the 1950s.
1: Yes.
0: And he eats the pie for 20 cents a slice. And he's like, there just isn't food like this anymore. Like the flavor's like, I would love to go back in time and eat actual Colonel Sanders whatever his gravy was, his real mashed potatoes, like whatever the secret recipe was before it became this gigantic chain. I'll bet, my mouth is watering. I bet that would be so delicious to go back in time and taste real food.
1: I told you this story when it happened, and it's been that long since I've had KFC. And in fact, I take it back. I didn't buy it that day. I was watching football.
0: Yeah.
1: And like the KFC commercial came on, and I lived in San Jose at the time with Christina. This is when we first moved in together. And I was like, I got to go get some of that. Look at how good that is. Mm. There's got to be a KFC around here. And there was down the street.
0: And oh, right. I remember
1: we
0: this.
1: We went, and I swear to you, I don't know who was running that place, but I didn't end up buying food there. I went, okay, the guy in at the register was staring at the ceiling. And I'm standing there right in front of him going,
0: would you like to take my order?
1: Like, do I need to knock? Like, what's the magic word to get you to, you know, snap out of it? But then I looked around and went, there's no food cooked here. Like, you know how they have it in the, like,
0: yeah.
1: You're supposed to, you know, put it into a. Right. I just ended up walking away. I went, there's like teenagers running this place and it doesn't look safe. Mm. I'm going to leave.
0: So did you find a Popeyes?
1: I didn't go anywhere but home.
0: Oh, right back home. I could never leave my house for food and not come home with some food.
1: It just wasn't. I wanted it. I wanted to buy it. I had money in my pocket. I left without buying it and still haven't been back. KFC, I'd love it. In theory, it sounds like it'd be great.
0: Yeah. We used to have one right down the street from the house, dangerously enough, and it closed.
1: In Marin?
0: Yeah.
1: Well, is it right the Hooters now? Is that what that became?
0: No. That was the Whole Food. Somebody hung a Hooters banner on it. No, it's down the street on that same side, but down the street, and they're building a bunch of condos or something there now, so they knocked everything down. And
1: no more KFC for you.
0: No more KFC for me. I haven't been since.
1: By the way, that is one of those places I grew up. There was a strip mall right next to my house. It was a Safeway, and it was a Shakey's Pizza, and there was a KFC right there. And the rumor going around among the young people was something about the KFC is inedible, and it's not chicken or whatever. It was just one of those rumors that everyone talks about.
0: Yep.
1: Have you heard this before? Urban, why are you making that legends. Face?
2: Yeah, I mean, KFC, I don't know about that.
1: Yeah, it was one of those urban legends that everybody knew.
0: Oh, somebody bit it was a rat. So, everybody knew it.
1: You heard that too?
0: Everybody did.
1: And I don't know that that's, obviously, I don't know that, well, I can't say that it didn't happen, but I couldn't say that it did.
0: I'm going to just go on record and say it never happened.
1: Right, well, it's one of those rumors where I was like, you can't eat there. It's right near the house, but you can't. I'll have mashed potatoes and gravy. That's all I would get there because I
0: figured those were safe, right?
1: Eek! Yeah. How about a fast fact?
0: I like fast facts.
1: We should
0: just
1: move on real
0: quick.
1: I
0: know. I don't know if they're a sponsor or not. But I do love it. I'll still eat it. I don't care.
1: In 1966, Pepsi tried to compete with Yoo-Hoo by making its own chocolate drink called Devil Shake. It was a huge failure and only lasted about a year. What I would have said to Pepsi had I been in that board meeting is, Yoo-Hoo's disgusting. What do you want to do that for?
0: I love Yoo-Hoo.
1: No, you don't.
0: When I was a kid.
1: It's chocolate water.
0: It's delicious.
1: It's
0: when I
1: not.
0: Well, I would never eat it now.
1: Drink it.
0: Whatever. Consume it.
1: Right.
0: I loved Yoo-Hoo. Loved it.
1: It was an East Coast thing, and we would go back to... All my family's from New York. Mm. We would get back and be like, oh, you want a Yoo-Hoo? I'd be like, it's chocolate water. Why do you like this?
0: Nah, you're crazy. It was delicious.
1: What is it then?
0: It's just
1: describe it to someone.
0: I don't know. I guess it's like sort of chocolate milk, but it was always
1: with instead water instead of milk.
0: I think your people were making it for you with water. I think they were making it for you.
3: I agree with Vin. It's chocolate water.
0: I'd crack a Yoo-Hoo and just be like, oh my God, I'm in heaven.
2: I liked the little carton with the plastic straw.
0: Oh, they had Yoo-Hoos like that?
2: Mm-hmm. It'd be so sweet.
0: I know. So sweet.
1: Sweden.
0: Uh-huh.
1: Has more than 267,000 islands. The most of any country in the world. Sweden.
0: 267,000 islands?
1: And more, the most of any country in the world. Norway is second, followed by Finland, Canada, and Chile.
0: What about Indonesia? Chile?
1: The majority of them are vacant. For example, only about 1,000 of Sweden's islands are inhabited. And only 8,000 have some form of building.
0: Of the 200 and something thousand?
1: 67,000 islands.
0: Did Do they count like any rock that sticks its head above water as an island?
1: I can't say.
0: Does it have
1: it
0: to?
1: Does

0: Alice 97.3, Sarah and Vinny, Alice's morning show. Two generations united in the name of trivia. Bridge the gap tomorrow morning at 8 a.m.
1: The Radio Alice Report.
2: What's up, everyone? This Alice Report is brought to you by Bob's Movie Club.
0: Oh, Bob's Movie Club.
2: Everybody loves Bob. Everybody loves Bob's Movie Club.

0: Is there a requirement for how big the thing has to be? You know that rock that's covered with guano out at Ocean Beach? Does that count as an island?
1: It doesn't, no.
0: Are you sure?
1: I'm sure of it,
2: I think the key is it has to have land that remains above water even at high tide.
0: Then that thing's, the guano hill is an island.
1: Isn't guano specific to bats?
0: It's poop. I didn't want to say bird ass. If there's poop on something, it's got guano on it. But yes, I think it is bat ass.
1: LaCroix sparkling water gets its fancy French name from Wisconsin. It's a cross between La Crosse, Wisconsin, where it's made, and St. Croix River in western Wisconsin.
0: Oh.
1: Officially, it's pronounced LaCroix.
0: LaCroix?
1: So it rhymes with enjoy.
0: Enjoy LaCroix.
1: Not La Croix.
0: La
1: or
0: Croix.
1: La Croix, like the French might say it.
0: Oh, they would say La
1: Croix.
0: La Croix. Would they?
1: I don't know.
0: I don't
1: That's
0: either.
1: That's what it says right there.
0: Well, I guess like
1: it's from Wisconsin.
0: It's spelled Francois, but it's Francois. So maybe, but it doesn't have an X at the end. Okay.
1: Our text number is. And Maddie's on the show.
0: Maddie.
3: Hey, Ben, 408 here. That KFC was run so badly that it's since closed.
0: Oh.
3: Lisa, listening on.
1: Telling you guys, I went with money in pocket and I was hungry as a mofo and walked out of there with no food because I just went, I don't trust this place.
3: 707 Rotisserie Chicken, a.k.a. The Bachelor's Handbag. I like that.
1: Mm.
3: By the way, that movie with James Franco, it's on Netflix now. So if you wanted to watch it.
1: Six, honestly,
3: one, four, or whatever it is.
1: 11-23-66.
2: 11-22-63.
0: Thank you.
1: Right. That is a great book. Like, I don't care about the movie.
0: The
1: it's
0: show
1: fine.
0: Is,
1: they
0: the
1: did
0: show
1: a decent
0: is fine.
1: Job,
0: they did
1: the
0: a great
1: book
0: job with it.
1: Is a read that you will never forget.
0: It's delightful. I love it.
1: Mm-hmm.
3: And 707, ouch, Bob, you're harsh. Leave Maddie alone today. You're a big bully.
2: Maddie,
3: sign
2: don't
3: Priscilla.
2: Make up text.
1: This think, guy.
3: It is from Priscilla. Here it is, right here. I'll show it to you.
2: Yeah. Sure.
0: Oh, and then look. He doesn't show it to her.
1: Then the music
3: I'll show
1: starts.
3: It to, it's here.
1: Right.
0: Run over there and look at it right now.
3: It might
0: now.
3: Be from my housekeeper, though.
1: Right.
0: Priscilla?
3: Yeah.
0: Okay, so he totally made it up.
1: Yeah.
3: No, it's right here.
1: No,
3: right,
1: it's
0: sure,
1: not.
0: Whatever.
3: Give me your
1: look. Like, oh, my gosh. Look, someone wants to hear about West Virginia baseball.
3: That was a real text, too.
2: Yeah, and you're going to Omaha. Okay.
3: Everybody, yeah. Mm-hmm. Everybody is ganging up on me today. I better win. I want to win today.
0: Well, you have 1 point coming in.
3: Yes.
0: What do you want to play? How old is that guy, or when did that happen?
3: When did that happen, please?
0: All right.
2: Point that he asked for, also, just for the record.
0: Yeah.
2: Can I say that?
0: Okay.
2: Can I have a point?
3: Hey, guess who dies in Euphoria?
1: That's where you go? You're going to spoil it for everybody?
3: I could.
1: I mean, come on. Sheesh.
0: I wonder if he's going to say it. Okay. This first one. I feel like some people get it and some people don't get it. Like,
1: I don't get it.
0: You might get it. If you were dating a 13-year-old and everybody found out about it, you might get it. But this guy didn't get it.
1: What are you referencing? Jesus Christ.
0: I'm going to just read you this. I want to know, when did this happen? After announcing his engagement 2 months earlier, 52-year-old Rolling Stones bassist Bill Wyman married 18-year-old Mandy Smith. He'd been seeing her since she was 13.
1: Oh.
0: Wyman divorced the girl when she got a little too old for him, I guess, 2 years later. Not long after that, he started nailing Mandy's mom.
1: Oh. Well, Mandy was the girl, the wife.
0: Mandy's the little
1: wife.
0: Girl. He married her when she turned 18, divorced her when she turned 20, and then started doing her mom.
1: Oh, because you think that he was very, like, finished with one and then...
0: Well, maybe the mom was hanging around all the time because her little girl is married now to Bill Wyman. But I feel like this is the first time I've ever heard this story.
1: I don't know this story, and it seems like...
0: Feels like he should get it.
1: He's lucky the internet didn't exist back then.
0: No doubt. So anyway, when did that happen? After announcing his engagement 2 months earlier... Then 52-year-old Rolling Stones bassist Bill Wyman married 18-year-old Mandy Smith, who he'd been seeing for 5 years.
1: Each era is kind of full of scandal, but I want to say to myself, like, The people of the 70s would have rejected this. It must be the 60s.
0: Okay.
1: 1969.
2: 65.
3: 70.
0: That's a point for Maddie. It was 1989.
1: 89?
0: That's right.
1: That's when he divorced his child
0: bride. Nope, that's when he married the 18-year-old girl.
2: Are they still together?
0: No, they broke up two years later.
1: No, he's doing the mom
0: doing the mom. I don't know if he's still doing the mom.
1: Is he still alive? He's not alive.
0: Bill Wyman, I think he's dead.
1: I'll look it up while you read. Ask us another question.
0: How are you going to guess, though? You won't be able to guess. You'll be reading.
1: I can guess. Just, don't worry about
0: it. You can look
1: me.
0: It up. You're looking it up right now.
1: Bill Wyman is 89 years old and still alive.
0: Oh, my God. We should get him. Here's your next one.
1: Okay.
0: Guglielmo Marconi founded a patent for the radio.
1: I'm sorry, what's his first name again?
0: Guglielmo.
1: What?
0: Probably like Guglielmo. Guglielmo. Guglielmo.
1: He founded Guillermo. The radio? Is that what you said?
0: Guglielmo Marconi filed a patent for the radio. When did that happen? And Bob, you're first.
2: Oh my God. 1880.
0: What do you think, Finn?
1: 1895.
3: Let's see. 1890.
0: It was 1896. And that is a point for Vinny, who said 1895. Incredible. Incredible.
3: It is Guglielmo.
0: Guglielmo. Guglielmo.
3: Guglielmo.
0: Guglielmo? Like Guglielmo.
1: Of course you do.
0: There's extra L's in there. Guglielmo.
1: Gen Z is going to bring it back.
0: Let's do it. Guglielmo. Bob's last name.
2: I'm adding it to my list of
1: names.
2: Yeah,
1: you should. I hope you do.
0: Guglielmo.
1: I hope that young man or woman loves their new name, Guglielmo.
0: Guglielmo. All right, because I think P.T. Barnum came up on the show today, right?
1: Yes. You brought him up.
0: I did?
1: You did.
0: What'd I say?
2: No, didn't.
1: It was about Elon Musk.
3: You referred to him as P.T. Barnum.
0: It was
2: Scott Badman.
3: Oh.
0: P.T. Barnum began the first circus tour of the U.S. When did that happen? And Vinny, you're first.
1: 1915.
3: 1890.
0: 1890.
2: 1900.
0: That is a point for Maddie. It was 1835. 191 years ago.
2: Whew.
0: Boy, that guy was alive a lot earlier than I thought he was.
1: Did you like the circus?
0: I love the circus.
1: You did?
0: I did.
1: Ah, man, I hated the circus.
0: I loved it, and I see now why it's wrong. You don't have to call me PETA. But yeah, I love the circus.
1: I just didn't think it was that fun.
0: Oh my God, the flying trapeze going on, the three rings, all things, like you don't even know where to look. There's so much fun stuff. Clown cars, come on. Ugh. Dumbo. Butch Cassidy and the Sundance Kid held up the Overland Express train in Wyoming. They got into such a heated argument with the conductor, they forgot about the explosives they planted and the bridge blew up. When did that happen? And Maddie, you're first.
2: 1870. Wait, is this the movie? Or
0: no, this is the actual Butch Cassidy thing. And the Sundance Kid. They were holding up a train.
2: What'd you say?
3: I said 1870.
2: 1860.
0: What do you think, then?
1: 1859.
0: It was 1899. That's another point for Maddie. There's no catching him now. And Maddie is on the show.
3: Yeah, in your face, Bob.
4: Maddie, he's on the show. Yes, yeah. Maddie, he's on the show. There's Maddie.
3: Woo! There's some positivity.
0: That was super positive. Goodbye. Keep it here on Alice all day. We have a chance to win single day tickets for Outside Lands. You get to pick which day you want to go, and you get to bring three friends with you, too. It's a four pack. 1205 and 505, Mason and Jane both have code words for you. And don't forget, Jane starts 97 minutes commercial free every day at 4 p.m. Tomorrow, 8 a.m. Bridge the gap. Meet you back here for that.
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My name is Mason, and last week I filled in for Sarah on the Sarah and Vinny Morning Show, and this week my body doesn't seem to know that it doesn't have to be up at 3 a.m. I don't have to be working till 10. My body needs to get it together.

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1: It's LS 97.3. My name is Mason, and Justin Bieber's hairline has become a topic of discussion, with fans speculating about the possibility of a hair transplant.

It's Alice 97.3. My name is Mason, and looks like Miley Cyrus has a new pet that she just adopted from the shelter. No, it's not a cat. It's not a dog. It's not a hamster. It's not a fish. Can you even adopt fish? Anyway, it's a 20-year-old tortoise, which I don't know why, but that makes me very happy.

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It's Alice 97.3. My name is Mason, and it is official. Taylor Swift is part of the Toy Story franchise. There were all sorts of Easter eggs, all sorts of teasing, and now we know for sure. She wrote an original song for the Toy Story 5 soundtrack called I Knew It, I Knew You, and it comes out Friday. So I'm sure you're on pins and needles trying to sleep tonight.

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Guess who is making his return to mainstream Hollywood after more than 8 years following his legal battle from Amber Heard? Yes, that's right. Mr. Johnny Depp. He's got an upcoming movie called Day Drinker. It's Alice 97.3. I could be-

0: 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Apple is reportedly developing a new iOS feature designed to automate bill splitting through receipt scanning. You just take a picture of the receipt, and it'll be like, Joe owes this, Mark owes this. 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

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Can we talk about the concert lineup the Bay Area just got? We've got Roxette playing Toyota Pavilion at Concord on October 3rd. Then

0: the Chicks are coming to the Masonic on October 29th. Tom Jones is playing the Masonic November 1st. And of course, Santa Cruz Boardwalk movies are back June 12th through August 7th, kicking it off with the Lost Boys. 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

It's Ally, it's 97.3, and I get so mad when I hear about a cool event that I just barely missed. Like this past weekend, a world record was broken in Palm Springs, California, when 1,037 people gathered around the city's famed Forever Marilyn statue dressed as Marilyn Monroe to celebrate her 100th birthday. Oh, so sad I missed it.

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It's Alice 97.3. And have you seen the Bay Area set horror film Backrooms yet? Apparently, it earned $81 million domestically and $118 million worldwide in its opening weekend, which sets a record for the biggest debut ever for an original horror movie. It was directed by Kane Parsons, who's a 20-year-old filmmaker who grew up in Petaluma. It's kind of cool.

It's Alice 97.3, and it looks like San Francisco Pride has announced its lineup of performers for this year, and among those taking the main stage in Civic Center Plaza, Sunday, June 28th, by the way, Ali and AJ, Third Eye Blind Stephen Jenkins. Oh yeah, it looks like it's going to be a good time.

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Really? Apparently, traders on Kalshi currently give Pratt a 26% chance of becoming

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It's Alice 97.3, and I don't know why I thought The Bear, the TV show on Hulu, was done. I thought it was all wrapped up, but I guess we're getting a season 5, and it comes out June 25th. What?

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Dallas 97.3, and it looks like San Francisco just rolled out a major parking overhaul across the city. Apparently, San Francisco drivers can now reserve city parking spots up to 6 months in advance, which, yeah, that sounds like an awful idea. I'll smile.

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That's Lose Control on Alice 97.3. The last time Teddy Swims was at Chase Center was in 2022. He sang at the tree lighting ceremony outside at Thrive City. Now, the next time he's coming back, they're going to let him inside. It's true. In November, he's headlining Chase Center. It's going to be warmer, I think.

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2: 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Tomorrow morning, 8 a.m., it's our generational trivia showdown, Bridge the Gap. Make sure you're

So Bruno Mars is going to be at Levi's Stadium in October. That's Die With A Smile on Alice 97.3. And I was going back and I was looking at the set list from his most recent shows. And there was a note by Die With A Smile on one of the most recent set lists. And it said, in parentheses, Die With A Smile, Lady Gaga cover. I was like, I do not know how I think Bruno Mars would feel about that note.

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It's election day, so we're calling this music to drop off your ballot to. 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Tonight.

So it's Alice 97.3. And last week at the American Music Awards, the Goo Goo Dolls were nominated for a throwback award for Iris. And Queen Latifah mentioned that. She walked up to Johnny Resnick from the Goo Goo Dolls and she mentioned their nomination. And she started singing Iris and the entire crowd joined in. And it was such a full body chill moment. If you haven't seen it and you want to get the chills right now, the moment is on my Instagram, Jane Picks. JaynPicks.

That is Shade on Alice 97.3. So close to your next chance to pick your day at Outside Lands, not just with a pair of tickets, with four tickets. So this is like double the excitement of the prize. It's Outside Lands. Pick your day with a four pack of tickets. The code word that could let you do that is coming at 5:05.